0: cloud, night going down to 6 and clear, and Saturday a high of 16, all sun, and night going down to 6 and cloudy. That's what we got so far. That's what our crystal ball is telling us. What's going to happen Saturday is anyone's guess.
1: It's anyone's guess, yes.
0: That's what they're telling us.
1: I'll tell you what's going to happen. There's going to be lots of buses driving around. They call that the fall. They call them the peepers. People looking at the fall colors.
0: Peepers?
1: Yes.
0: I don't know if they call them that.
1: Something like that.
0: Well, I thought that was like a bad name for someone, you know, climbing a tree with binoculars.
1: Well, Peeping Tom.
0: Peeping Tom.
1: But these are like the leafer peepers.
0: These are
1: Names. There's some name. But the bus tours are going to be going up to Dorset and through Algonquin Park.
0: Mm.
1: And if people pick this weekend to book their tours, they're in for a treat.
0: Certainly. Friday, Saturday looks like the best days for that. I would agree with any excuse for a road trip right now.
1: Yeah.
0: Take it. It's so beautiful out there. We have, I think, an exceptional fall. The colors are just stunning. So get out there with someone you love and go for a ride.
1: Yes.
0: Or go for a hike.
1: Yes. Go for a paddle.
0: Go for a paddle. Yeah. Okay. I'm not sure what this song. Oh, you tell me. You're sometimes like very particular about the song titles.
1: I am.
0: Do you think this one sounds good? The Boys from North Carolina?
1: Sure.
0: Let's Let Her Rip from John Hartford on the album Going Back to Dixie.

0: That was the boys from North Carolina from John Hartford. And now we got some more Canadian blues. I'm looking forward to hearing this tune. It's called 17th of June. It's from the band Level Crossing. You're going to love the name of this album.
1: What is it?
0: North to Ontario.
1: Oh, yes.
0: You want to let it rip?
1: Ontario.
0: Ontario. Here we go.

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0: That was Rolling My Sweet Baby's Arms from... Who is that from?
1: I don't know.
0: The Three Pickers. That's a good name for a bluegrass trio.
1: It is a good name.
0: I love that. Okay. Do you got something to say? You want to say... You want to look for an artist named Hayseed Dixie?
1: Hayseed Dixie.
0: Hayseed Dixie.
1: See if we can find that. It's in the vaults of my brain that it's a bluegrass band.
0: Mm.
1: Yeah.
0: It may well be.
1: Got any more texts? Are the texts drying up over there?
0: We have a text from Brian, and he says, Rich does the blues, then the bluegrass show. Hmm? Not sure why he finds that suspicious, but he apparently does.
1: Same guy, yes. Well, see, the bluegrass show is Dennis Casey's show, and Dennis has been doing the show for a long, long time, but now looking for somebody to take the show over, so sometimes it's available.
0: Mm-hmm.
1: And Rich and I like to hang out, and Tuesday, well, I just can't go out two nights in a row. Wednesday, I'm already here.
0: Mm-hmm. True.
1: Yeah. So, yes, it's the same Rich.
0: Yeah, nothing
1: couch.
0: Suspicious about it. It's
1: no.
0: Just doing double duty.
1: Yeah, we help out when we can.
0: Yeah, but Brian, I'm not too familiar with Alison Krauss's bluegrass stuff. We did pick a song that said Alison Krauss bluegrass genre, but it was definitely not bluegrass. So if you maybe know a couple of titles of songs that are in the bluegrass realm, we will try to play them for you. In the meantime, Kara and I have been picking over some of the songs.
1: Yeah, we're
0: that
1: playing them.
0: Come
1: and
0: up.
1: We each look at each other and kind of give a thumbs up or a thumbs down, and we tend to agree mostly, right?
0: We do actually. Yeah,
1: which is
0: we
1: nice.
0: We have very similar bluegrass fine taste.
1: We're vibing.
0: Yeah, vibing of fine quality bluegrass. So this is a song we both liked, "The Southbound Train," featured track from High Fidelity.

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1: Happy birthday to you. Happy birthday to you. Happy birthday.
2: I wanted to sing with my mother-in-law because it sounds exactly like Rick's mom. And every time we hear it, we laugh. I want to sing along with her.
3: That's so nice.
2: I know. Oh. Me and Irene doing a duet.
3: Very nice.
2: Oh, and we want to say hi to...
3: I want to say hi to Michelle.
2: Oh, Michelle, yes.
3: Michelle texted us. She wants to hear the Blue Moon of Kentucky from Bill Monroe and his Bluegrass Boys.
2: We can do that. So we also want to say hi to...
3: Shirley.
2: Yes.
3: Shirley has been texting us. She wants to know about this breakfast gig. So maybe we'll do a road trip with Shirley and we'll fill the place.
2: We'll do a bus.
3: From your description, it sounds pretty small.
2: Yeah, so picture a small... It's not a greasy spoon place, but picture the size of a small greasy spoon diner that's really good for breakfast and lunch, like soup of the day and your grilled cheese sandwiches and your...
3: Love it.
2: The coconut cream pie is homemade. Mm. Like, it is amazing. Waitresses look like they've worked there for a long time. Everybody's super friendly. The food's great. Just simple little booth, like booths. It's very...
3: We should
2: family
3: do that
2: dining.
3: Soon. We should do that soon. Yeah. We were just talking about a road trip. You know, like sometimes I talk about things and I don't do them.
2: So we should do it.
3: So we should do
2: it's
3: it.
2: It's called the Honky Tonk something and it's in Bridge North.
3: Mm.
2: Yeah.
3: It's something I'd like to do with my father, actually, because I always love spending time with my dad. And obviously he's at an age now where he can't really walk. So for him to be in a car going down these windy roads of Ontario... I mean, he just loves it with the fall colors and to spend time with me.
2: Yeah.
3: It's really, really precious. And to have a destination where we might see some live music.
2: Yes.
3: That'd be really cool.
2: All right. We'll plan a road trip. And
3: maybe next Wednesday.
2: Next Wednesday, I'm away. Wednesday. The following Wednesday. You can go and check it out and let me know what you think.
3: Sounds fair. Okay. I'll go with my dad.
2: And Shirley, if you want to come, you just let us know.
3: Shirley's gotten in on an ice cream spot in that area.
2: Really?
3: Yeah.
2: Okay.
3: We got to check that out.
2: Check that out, too.
3: She says it's divine.
2: Divine.
3: Divine is divine.
2: And divine is the next song, too?
3: Divine, I digress. The next song is Blue Moon of Kentucky.
2: This is for you, Michelle.
3: For Michelle, the hardworking Michelle.

0: That was Blue Moon Kentucky.
1: I liked it.
0: For Michelle.
1: I like the yowling.
0: I love yowling.
1: Yeah.
0: I love it when the blues guys do that, too. Sonny Terry's famous for that. He'll be doing these... with his harmonica and making animal noises. And it's so rural. I just, right, it's cool.
1: So rural? So
0: rural. I don't know how to say it.
1: That's funny.
0: R is just rolling off my tongue.
1: Try saying rural root.
0: Here's another R word that's going to roll off my tongue. Bury my troubles.
1: Is this AC Dixie, finally?
0: No. Oh, do you want to hear that?
1: Yeah, I had it queued up there.
0: Okay. I buried it with Bury My Troubles.
1: Thanks a lot, man.
0: From the Slow Can Ramblers.
1: Oh, I wanted both. We want to do both.
0: Let's do a double shot. We'll hear Another Brick in the Wall. This sounds like Pink Floyd.
1: It is Pink Floyd, but it's AC Dixie bluegrass version.
0: Oh,
1: I've heard
0: God.
1: It before. It's actually pretty cool.
0: I can't wait to hear it. And then we're going to hear the Slow Can Ramblers, a Toronto-based bluegrass band. So that'll be cool. Here's a double shot on Canoe.

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0: That was Bury My Troubles from the Slocan Ramblers.
1: Don't you wish you could do that sometimes? You just go, you know what, I got troubles. And you just go out in the back and you dig a hole, pour them inside and cover it back up and just go back in the house and all is well.
0: Yeah, I think I've learned to just kind of be okay with them. Like, I know I'm never going to be a monk or a saint. And I can just let stuff go in one ear and one out the other. I'm a sensitive human being, and some things hurt. And when they hurt, they're going to mess in my mind for a while.
1: Well, you've discovered the the secret, which really is to feel what you feel, and then
0: I think
1: it'll pass.
0: Mm-hmm.
1: But sometimes it'd be fun to just go bury your troubles.
0: It would, but I think for me, I'll just speak for me, that the strategy of trying to bury my feelings or deny them or wish them away or be angry at the fact that I have them.
1: Just makes them
0: stick around longer.
1: Yeah, anger's no good.
0: No. Fighting fire with fire usually creates more fire, doesn't it?
1: Definitely.
0: Yeah.
1: It's like putting oil on it.
0: Yeah.
1: Yeah.
0: Well, we got a few more tunes to do. Certainly, it's been wonderful connecting with some of you guys. Shirley, Brian, Les, Michelle, Barb, really appreciate you guys checking in on us. We're going to play a little song now called Walk It In My Sleep from Bill Clifton.

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0: That was Go My Way on the Bluegrass Show here at Canoe.
1: I liked it. She had a nice voice.
0: She did have a beautiful voice, didn't she?
1: So rumor has it, Rich, that you're going to be doing a harmonica workshop.
0: Yeah. Wow, that rumor's travel awful fast.
1: They do.
0: I thought you were the third person in Halliburton County to know, and already it's like a hot topic.
1: Like wildfire.
0: I don't think it'll be a hot topic for most, but if you are interested in learning the harmonica or interested in hearing about the harmonica, on November 7th from 2 to 4 at Redmond's Records, I will be doing a harmonica workshop. And I'll be bringing some of my amps and harmonica microphone. And we'll be doing some teaching. I'll talk about cleaning the harmonica, playing with a band, playing amplified. There'll be harmonicas for sale at Redmond's Records. So if you want to buy a harmonica right there on the spot, they cost $20 for an entry-level harmonica. And I will be glad to teach you and get you started on the journey of learning a new instrument. It's lots of fun. It's good for the brain. You're never too old. And the harmonica has brought me so much joy and had me meet. I would never have met you, Kara.
1: I know.
0: Because the harmonica got me into the blues, got me into the Buckslide Blues Crew show.
1: And I will never.
0: It's just amazing.
1: I will never forget being at the the Blues Festival up at the Halliburton Forest. And I saw you there and I thought, geez, that looks like the guy that does the blues show on the Canoe. And I went outside for something and I came back in and you were on the stage playing with the band. I'm like, that's the guy.
0: Mm-hmm.
1: Yeah, it's kind of cool. So, harmonica has brought you a lot of joy and you'd like to, obviously, you'd like to share that.
0: Yeah, I really want to pass it on. You know, a lot of people own a harmonica, but don't really know how to play it. And it's difficult to play well, but it is easy to learn some of the basics and play with a band and have some fun. So I would encourage anyone who's interested in the harmonica to come out for all levels of playing ability. And, you know, we'll have some fun and learn about the harp.
1: And what a cool location, right? And you can grab a specialty coffee or a cup of tea and sit and just listen. And
0: Redmond says wicked coffee and cappuccino and treats, so you'll be well looked after. And, of course, you're on the main drag, so you can go out for lunch in town and then come and do some harmonica stuff.
1: Or sit along the bar stools there and watch the world go by.
0: Yeah. Once again, that date was Saturday, November 7th from 2 to 4 p.m. So
1: featuring
0: come on out.
1: Featuring your very own Rich Anton.
0: Well, I'm not a pro, but world-renowned or anything, but I know a little bit about the instrument, and I think I can get people going and enjoying it.
1: Yeah,
0: and
1: very
0: maybe,
1: cool.
0: And have them play some of the gear if you're already a bit of a player and you want to try out some harmonica amps and stuff, and some pedals, you know, for effects for harmonica players. It's a fun way to try this stuff without any cost. It's just pay what you can, pay by donation, so there's no cost. So
1: very
0: just
1: cool.
0: Come on out.
1: So I'll have you on air again between now and then, and we'll talk more about it.
0: Cool.
1: Very cool.
0: Yeah, thanks.
1: It's nice to share something that you're passionate about with the community.
0: Yeah, that's really what it's all about, you know. Exactly.
1: Like me singing happy birthday on air. Like that.
0: You and Irene.
1: All right. What do we got next, my friend?
0: We got Doghouse Breakdown from Dennis Rondo, north to Ontario.
1: Didn't we hear that before?
0: I think we heard another song from that same album.
1: Same song.
0: I think it's a
1: title.
0: Compilation. Was it the same song?
1: Yeah, man.
0: Oh, man. I'm glad you caught that.
1: Yeah, because we heard like North to North Carolina.
0: Okay, coming up next, it's Your Love, traditionally wound from the album Rural Change on the, what is it?
1: Bluegrass Show.
0: This got to be shoot a buck bluegrass show or something, you know, something Halliburton bluegrassy.
1: There is a longer name, but I don't remember it. I'm sorry.
0: Don't be sorry.
1: It's Highlands in the Bluegrass. There are Bluegrass in the Highlands, I believe, is what it's officially known as.
0: Mm. I can go with that.
1: But this is just the R&C
0: Bluegrass
1: version.
0: In the Highlands.
1: Yes.
0: I love it.
1: There you go.
0: Let's give it a whirl.

0: That was It's Your Love by Traditionally Wound. Beautiful tune. I love that
1: I
0: one.
1: Like that
0: Isn't
1: one.
0: That lovely?
1: Good way to end our time here.
0: Yeah. We got a few
1: not
0: more
1: forever,
0: tunes.
1: But
0: oh,
1: jeez.
0: I got. Oh, no. I messed things up.
1: No, you didn't.
0: Yeah. I got that Doghouse Breakdown song on now again. I got to put up another tune.
1: You got to put that slappy, slappy one that we sounded so cool.
0: Yeah.
1: Where you can hear the strings and the chords. And
0: I think that was this one, Barn Cat Bob. But I got to throw another song in there, unless you want to talk for 3 minutes.
1: I do not.
0: Me neither. Let's play Barn Cat Bob, and then I'll figure out another song to throw in there.
1: I do not want to talk slowly for 3 minutes.
0: It's too close to home time.
1: It is. Too close to bedtime.

0: put correction. It's called Highlands
1: Grass. That was Burn Cat Bob.
0: That was cool.
1: Yeah, I dug that. That was cool. How come I can't hear myself?
0: Because you maybe got the preview on? Or
1: no, I don't. Can you hear me? Damn.
0: I cannot.
1: I don't know what to say. I think we should, hopefully you guys can hear us, but we can't hear each other. We're going to play a couple of tunes left. The Dowdy Brothers and Northbound, Taffy in the Snow. It's been great connecting with you and sharing some bluegrass.
0: Thanks so much. And yeah, we'll see you on the flip side.
1: Okay. Good night.
0: Ciao.

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1: The following is an encore presentation of a Front Row Center program, first heard in March of 2019. Hello there, and welcome to Front Row Center.

Welcome to another edition of Front Row Center, a program about musical theater. I'm your host, Jack Berzina. On tonight's program, we explore the art world of neo-impressionism in the Broadway musical Sunday in the Park with George. From the Wikipedia entry for the show, Sunday in the Park with George is a musical with music and lyrics by Stephen Sondheim and book by James Lapine. It was inspired by the French pointillist painter Georges Seurat's painting A Sunday Afternoon on the Island of La Grande Jatte. The plot revolves around George, a fictionalized version of Seurat, who immerses himself deeply in painting his masterpiece, and his great-grandson, also named George, a conflicted and cynical contemporary artist. The Broadway production opened in 1984. The musical won the 1985 Pulitzer Prize for Drama, two Tony Awards for Design, and a nomination for Best Musical. Numerous Drama Desk Awards, including Best Musical, the 1991 Olivier Award for Best Musical in London, and the 2007 Olivier Award for Outstanding Musical Production. It has enjoyed several major revivals, including the 2005-2006 UK production, first presented at the Meunier Chocolate Factory, and its subsequent 2008 Broadway transfer. From the CD liner notes, we learn that in the late 1800s, the French neo-impressionist painter Georges Seurat, who said he wanted to go through to something new, a kind of painting that was my own, astonished the art world with a handful of bold and richly designed canvases. In his most famous creation, A Sunday Afternoon on the Island of La Grande Jatte, Seurat brilliantly captured a cross-section of Parisian promenaders enjoying a summer's Sunday leisure in the park along the Seine. Here he perfected a technique of painting that came to be known as divisionism or pointillism. Seurat preferred to call it chromoluminarst, in which the small dots of pure color are mixed by the eye of the viewer. When seen from a distance, they blend to reveal a world of dazzling hues and light. Sunday in the Park with George, by Stephen Sondheim and James Lapine, is a celebration of Seurat's masterpiece. Although suggested by the painter's life and work,

0: The story and its characters are fictitious. The show opened off-Broadway at Playwrights Horizon, starring Mandy Patinkin and Bernadette Peters in July 1983. It ran for 25 performances. Only the first act was performed, and even that was still in development. The first act was fleshed out, and work began on the second during that time, and the complete two-act show was premiered during the last three performances. After seeing the show at Playwrights, composer Leonard Bernstein wrote to his friend Sondheim, calling the show brilliant, deeply conceived, canny, magisterial, and by far the most personal statement I've heard from you thus far. Bravo. Kelsey Grammer, who plays the young man on the bank and a soldier, Mary Elizabeth Mastrotroni, who plays Celeste No. 2, and Christine Baranski, Clarice, who was later renamed Yvonne, were in the off-Broadway production but did not continue with the show to Broadway. The musical transferred to the Booth Theater on Broadway on May 2, 1984. The second act was finalized and the show was frozen only a few days before opening. Lapine directed and Patinkin and Peters starred, with scenic design by Tony Strages, costume design by Patricia Ziprot and Anne Hood Ward, lighting by Richard Nelson, and special effects by Bran Farren. Frank Rich said in his New York Times review of Sunday in the Park with George, "What Mr. Lapine, his designers, and special effects wizard Bran Farren have arranged is simply gorgeous." It was the first Broadway show to utilize projection mapping high-powered lasers that broke the fourth wall, traveling throughout the audience. Sunday opened on Broadway to mixed critical responses. The New York Times theater critic Frank Rich wrote, "I do know that Mr. Sondheim and Mr. Lapine have created an audacious, haunting, and in its own intensely personal way, touching work. Even when it fails, and it does on occasion, Sunday in the Park is setting the stage for even more sustained theatrical innovations yet to come." The musical enjoyed a healthy box office, though the show would ultimately lose money. It closed on October 13, 1985, after 604 performances and 35 previews. Although it was considered a brilliant artistic achievement for Sondheim and nominated for 10 Tony Awards, the show only won 2 for design. The major winner of the night was Jerry Herman's La Cage aux Folles. In his acceptance speech, Herman noted that the simple, hummable tune was still alive on Broadway, a remark some perceived as criticism of Sondheim's pointillistic score. Herman has since denied that that was his intention. Sunday won the New York Drama Critics Circle Award for Outstanding Musical, and Sondheim and Lapine were awarded the Pulitzer Prize for Drama. Sunday is one of only 9 musicals to win a Pulitzer. This musical is based in large part on a Seurat painting depicting Parisians enjoying a Sunday in the Park on the Seine. The show brings the painting to life on stage and embellishes the story around the artist. To enhance your appreciation of what is taking place, I would suggest you search for Georges Seurat, where you will find an image of the painting, a Sunday afternoon on the island of La Grande Jatte. Most listeners will likely already be familiar with the painting, but seeing it again will help set the scene for the musical and the story in today's featured show. That is Georges, with an S at the end of George, and Seurat, S-E-U-R-A-T. I'll be back in a moment with a summary of the first part of tonight's musical, right after these messages.
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0: 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I'm your host, Jack Brezina. Tonight we're featuring the Stephen Sondheim and James Lapine's Sunday in the Park with George. As the play opens, it is 1884. George Seurat is sketching studies for his painting A Sunday Afternoon on the Island of La Grande Jatte. He announces to the audience, white, a blank page or canvas. The challenge? Bring order to the whole through design, composition, tension, balance, light, and harmony. He conjures up the painting's setting, a small suburban park on an island, and retains some control of his surroundings as he draws them. His longtime mistress, Dot, and it may be obvious, but it's worth pointing out here, that pointillism, the method used by Seurat to create his paintings, is accomplished not with brush strokes, but by creating a picture with tiny points of colored paint. Looking closely at Seurat's work, and you will see the dots, but from a distance, the eyes and mind only see the sweeping color of the scene. Sondheim and Lapine have named his girlfriend Dot. So to continue with the synopsis, his longtime mistress, Dot, models for him, despite her frustration at having to get up early on Sunday, and we hear the song Sunday in the Park with George. More park regulars begin to arrive. A quarrelsome old lady and her nurse discuss how Paris is changing to accommodate a giant tower for the International Exposition. But the nurse is more interested in a German coachman, Franz. The quiet of the park is interrupted by a group of rude bathers. George freezes them with a gesture, making them the subjects of his first painting, Bathers at Anciennes. The setting abruptly changes to a gallery where the painting is on display. Jules, a more successful artist friend of Georges, and his wife Yvonne think Georges' work has no life, singing the song of the same name. Back on the island, Jules and Yvonne have a short discussion with Georges and depart. They take their coachman Franz with them, interrupting his rendezvous with the nurse. Dot, who has grown tired of standing still in the early morning sunlight, leaves the park, mollified after George promises to take her to the Follies. George approaches the old lady, revealed to be his mother, and asks to draw her, but she bluntly refuses. In his studio, George works on his painting obsessively, while Dot prepares for their date and fantasizes about being a Follies girl, and we hear color and light. When George briefly stops painting to clean his brushes, he and Dot reflect on how fascinated they are by each other. Dot is ready to leave, but George chooses to continue painting instead, greatly upsetting her. In the park on a Sunday, sometime later, George sketches a disgruntled boatman to the disapproval of an observing Jules. Dot enters on the arm of Louis the baker. Two chatting shopgirls, both named Celeste, notice Dot with a new man, and we hear gossip. When Jules and Yvonne's daughter Louise attempts to pet the boatman's dog, he shouts at her, then lashes out at George and stomps off. George and Dot have a strained conversation as she works on the grammar book she is using to teach herself how to read and write. As Jules and Yvonne mock the unconventional nature of George's art, they discuss an initiative to have his work included in the next group show, which they both protest. George sketches two dogs while whimsically trying to imagine the world from their perspective, describing their relief to be free of their routines on Sunday in the song The Day Off. As the day goes on, George quietly sketches denizens of the park. The two Celestes try to attract the attention of a pair of soldiers, fighting over which will get the most handsome of the two. The nurse hides from the old lady and attempts to attract Franz's attention. Franz and his wife, Frida, argue with Louise and each other. A pair of wealthy American tourists pass by, hating everything about Paris but the pastries, and plan to return home with a baker in tow. Jules returns to further lecture George on his shortcomings as an artist, receiving in response an invitation to see his new painting. The boatman reappears to rebuke the artist's condescending attitude. Dot sees George, but slips away before she can speak to him, and in retaliation she describes her satisfying new life with Louis. She clearly misses and loves George, But Louis loves, respects, and needs her in a way George cannot. And she has made her choice singing Everybody Loves Louis. As the park empties for the evening, George returns. He misses Dot and laments that his art has alienated him from those important to him, but resigns himself to the likelihood that creative fulfillment may always take precedent for him over personal happiness, singing Finishing the Hat. Time has passed, and a heavy pregnant Dot visits George's studio. She asks for a painting George made of her, but he refuses. Jules and Yvonne come to the studio to see George's nearly finished painting. While Jules goes with George to see the painting, Yvonne and Dot hold a wary conversation. They realize that both have difficulties of trying to maintain a romantic relationship with an artist. Meanwhile, Jules is puzzled by George's new technique and concerned that his obsession with his work is alienating him from his fellow artists and collectors alike. He refuses to support the work, and Jules and Yvonne leave, and George, having forgotten Dot was there, goes back to work. Dot reveals the real reason for her visit. Despite the obvious fact that George fathered her unborn child, she and Louis are getting married and leaving for America. George angrily retreats behind his canvas, and she begs him to react, in some way, to her news. They argue bitterly about their failed relationship, and Dot concludes, sadly, that while George may be capable of self-fulfillment, she is not, and they must part, singing, We Do Not Belong Together. In the park, the old lady finally agrees to sit for George, losing herself in fond memories of her childhood that George repeatedly disputes. She bemoans Paris's changing skyline, and he encourages her to see the beauty in the world as it is, rather than how it has been in the song Beautiful. The American tourists arrive with Louis and Dot, who hold her brand new daughter Marie. George refuses to acknowledge her or his child, able to offer only feeble apologies to Dot as she departs sadly. The park grows noisy. The Celestes and the soldiers argue over their respective breakups while Jules and Frida sneak away to have a tryst. Louise informs Yvonne of her father's infidelity, and a fight breaks out among Jules, Yvonne, Franz, and Frida. The Celestes and the soldiers squabble noisily, and soon all the parkgoers are fighting until the old lady shouts, Remember, George! And he stops them all with a gesture. George takes control of the subjects of his painting, who sing in harmony as he transforms them into a final tableau of his finished painting, Sunday. So, I see the sun is shining, and the Parisians are making their way to the Seine for a Sunday stroll in the park. And look! There's George, the painter. Shall we join him?
3: White. A blank page or canvas? The challenge, bring order to the whole. Through design, composition, tension. Balance. Light. And harmony.

George. 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Hello, George. There is someone in this dress. A trickle of sweat.

0: 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All right, concentrate.
1: Eyes open, please.
0: Sunny.

0: 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Now don't give in, just lift the arm a bit.
1: Don't lift the arm, please.
0: Sunday in the park with George.
1: Bustle high, please.

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0: 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It's neither pastoral nor lyrical.
1: You don't suppose that it's satirical?
0: Hmm? Oh, just density without intensity.
1: No life. Boys with their clothes off.
0: I must paint a factory next.
1: It's so mechanical.
0: Methodical.
1: It might be in some dreary socialistic periodical.
0: Good.
1: So drab, so cold.
0: And so controlled.
1: No life.
0: His touch is too deliberate somehow.
1: The dog.
0: These things get hung. And then they're gone.
1: Ah, of course he's young. But getting on.
0: Oh, all mind, no heart. No life in his art.

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0: 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Married men and stupid boys, and too much smoke, and all that noise, and all that color and light.
1: Aren't you proper today, miss? 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
0: Purple and white.
1: What is he thinking when he looks like that?
0: And red and purple
1: does
0: and white.
1: Does he see sometimes not even blinking?
0: Look this glare.

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0: Red.
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0: Why?
1: The Follies, George.
0: I have to finish the hat.

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1: I'm not surprised.
0: Artists are so crazy.
2: Those girls are noisy.
3: Yes, madame.
2: That man is famous.
3: Yes, madame.
2: That man is filthy.
3: Your son seems to find him interesting.
2: That man's deluded.
0: Artists are so crazy.
4: Artists are so peculiar.
5: Snouching.
6: Overprivileged women complaining. 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

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Thanks. 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

drunken mean and gruff, gruff, with the fish and scum and planks and ballast. The nose gets numb and the paws get callous, and with splinters in your ass you look forward to the grass on Sunday. The day off, off, off, off, off. The grass needs to be thicker, perhaps a few weeds, and some ants if you would. I love fresh ants. Roaming around on Sunday, poking among the roots and rocks, nose to the ground on Sunday, studying all the shoes and socks. Everything's worth it Sunday, the day off. Bits of pastry, piece of chicken, here's a handkerchief that somebody was sick in, there's a thistle, that's a shallot,

0: a week on a lady's lap. 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
1: Nope.

0: settling for a spoiled dessert. 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
1: something furry,
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1: What's the model?

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1: The day off.
0: Bonnet flapping, bustle sliding, like a rocking horse that nobody's been riding. There's a daisy and some clover, and that interesting fellow looking over.

0: 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I believe that artist is drawing us.
1: Who?
0: Monsieur's friend.
1: Monsieur would never think to draw us. We are only people he looks down upon.
2: Second bottle. Ah, she looks for me.
0: He is bursting to go.
2: Near the fountain.
0: I could let him.
2: How to manage it?
0: No.
2: I should have been an artist. That was never intended for work.
0: Artists work, Franz. I believe they work very hard.
2: Work? We work.

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1: Hands relax.
0: While he creates, we scrape their plates. When dust there can be connects, hundreds to the shelf. Work is what you do for others, Liebchen. Art is what you do for yourself.
2: Look, where?
3: Soldiers.
2: Alone.
4: What do you think? I like the one in the light.

0: weeks at an end.
1: Both of them are perfect. You should have the other.
2: I don't want the other.
1: I don't want the other either.
0: And after a week spent mostly indoors with nothing but soldiers, ladies, I and my friend trust we will not offend, which we'd never intend.

you and me, pal, we're the loonies. Did you know that? Bet you didn't know that. 'Cause we tell them the truth. Who you drawing? Who the hell you think you're drawing? Me, you don't know me. Go on drawing. Since you're drawing only what you wanna see anyway. One eye, no illusion that you get with two. One for what is true, one for what suits you. Draw your wrong conclusion, all you artists do. I see what is true.

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Louis's cakes are an art. Louis isn't the smartest. Louis's popular

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Louis is generous. That's the thing about Louis. Louis always is there. Louis's thoughts are not hard to follow. Louis's art is not hard to swallow. Not that Louis's perfection, that's what makes him ideal. Hardly anything worth objection. 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
1: Yes, George, run to your work. Hide behind your painting. I've come to tell you I am leaving because I thought you might care to know. Foolish of me, because you care about nothing.
2: I care about many things.
1: Things. Not people.
2: People, too. I cannot divide my feelings up as neatly as you. And I am not hiding behind my canvas. I am living in it.
1: But you care for it yourself.
2: I care for this painting. You will be in this painting.
1: I have something you can't use.
2: I have thought you might destroy.
1: Because I understand that I left that.
2: And there's nothing I can say, is there?
1: Yes, George, there is. You could tell me not to go. Say it to me. Tell me not to go. Tell me that you're hurt. Tell me you're relieved. Tell me that you're bored. Anything, but don't assume I know. Tell me what you feel.
2: What I feel? You know exactly how I feel. Why do you insist you must hear the words when you know I cannot give you words? Not the ones you need. There's nothing to say. I cannot be what you want.
1: What do you want, George?
2: I needed you, and you left.
1: There was no room
2: you
1: for me.
2: You will not accept who I am. I am what I do, which you knew, which you always knew.

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1: Georgie, how I long for the old view.
0: Tension.

important to you, and important to your communities. Those elected will make decisions affecting you and will attempt to spend your tax dollars wisely to efficiently better our Halliburton Highland lives, working together with other local governments and with the provincial and federal governments. If you own or rent a cottage in the Highlands, you may vote here as well as at home, as may students over 18 who attend school full-time here but whose family or parental home is in another municipality. Through our local newspapers and or through candidates' meetings, you can familiarize yourself with local candidates and their positions before you vote. School board elections are held at the same time, so you can vote for board officials. Please get out and vote.

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1: Sunday in the Park with George is the featured musical on this week's edition of Front Row Center here on 100.9 Canoe FM. I'm your host, Jack Brezina. One of the most analyzed songs in this show, we just heard in the first act, is the tune Finishing the Hat. Sondheim chose it as the title of his first book, in which he takes a serious examination of the how and why of his musical creations. There have been many essays written about the meaning behind the lyrics and countless debates among musical scholars. Mark Eden Horowitz, a senior musical specialist at the Library of Congress, has contributed to the discussion. In a series of essays about Sondheim songs under the general title of Biography of a Song, he has analyzed Sondheim's intentions contained in the lyrics. His treatise is much too lengthy to recount here in its entirety, but here are some excerpts that capture the flavor of his investigation into the song. Mark Horowitz wrote, "In a 2002 interview, Sondheim spoke about the genesis of Finishing the Hat from Sunday in the Park with George, which he described it as a song sung by Soraya when he was in the park alone with his dog. Sondheim continued, "He's assessing himself and his relationship with his mistress, which is falling apart, and his relationship with his art, which is obsessive. First, I wanted him to sing a song to the dog and then decided against it. So now he starts singing it to his sketch pad, then sings it to himself with one line to the dog. It's a very personal song because I think it speaks to the trance you go into when you're writing or painting or composing. It's probably true of everyone who makes something out of nothing. That moment when you're working and the world just disappears and you're just looking at that word or that note, and you look at your watch and it's an hour later, and you're still on the line or maybe four lines later. Or maybe you're just at the piano or writing out the counterpoint." And I thought, that's what artists do, and I'm sure Seurat did it because he was so obsessive. That was the genesis of it. I just wanted that moment where he speaks to himself about the difference between life and art and how, unfortunately, he can't have both," Sondheim concluded. While this description makes Sondheim's intentions seem clear, his manuscripts reveal that the song required enormous effort and Seurat-like obsession, Mark Horowitz writes. "There are 27 pages of notes, lyric sketches, 11 pages of typed lyric sheets with annotations, 7 pages of musical sketches, and a 17-page fair copy of the completed song, far more material than one would expect for a song of its modest length and straightforward structure. Based on the dating of the typed lyric sheets, July 10th to the 14th, 1983, the song was completed in the middle of the workshop production of Sunday in the Park with George, presented at Playwrights Horizon from July 6th to the 31st of that year. According to the audio commentary on the DVD of the Broadway production, the song was completed at 4 p.m. on July the 14th. Mandy Patinkin sang it at the rehearsal in

0: front of the cast between 5 and 5:30, engendering cataclysmic reactions, and it was put into the show at that evening's performance. The song falls approximately three-quarters of the way through the first act and is George's only true solo in the act. There is a large segment of the day-off sequence that may seem like a standalone song, but most of it is performed as a surrogate for the dogs, Spot and Fifi. Dramatically, the song not only gives George an opportunity to come to understand himself, but it allows the audience to forgive him his seeming ill treatment of Dot, or at least to appreciate that he suffers as much from his behavior as she does. Later in his essay, Mark Horowitz writes, "This also brings to mind that one of the inspirations behind the show was Sondheim and Lapine looking at a print of A Sunday on La Grande Jatte, and Lapine's commenting that a major character is missing, the artist. In a sense, the show itself succeeds in uniting Seurat with the world he depicts. Thus, a work of art by one artist completes the life of the artist of another work of art. Sunday could be represented as a Mobius strip, with real life on one side and art on the other." Horowitz concludes, "The score for Sunday in the Park with George is, I think, Sondheim's most significant musical accomplishment. He literally succeeds at what the Act II George attempts, finding his way to something new. In seeking musical equivalence to Seurat's pointillism, he creates new concepts in tonality where the ear literally blends notes to create harmonies that are based on chords that shimmer between major and minor, or that are created when two chords are superimposed on each other. He uses rhythmic figures to echo the physicality of pointillist painting. The score is made up of themes, motives, and accompaniment figures that change and evolve and are layered. And because the two acts are so remote in time, place, and character, musical parallels are made between songs in the two acts to give cohesion and balance to the show." While Finishing the Hat is not an autobiographical song, Sondheim admits that there are aspects that are based on how he approaches his work. It's a song about making art and the craft and concentration that requires, written by an artist who is noted for his craft and commitment to his work. And because the song itself has the power to move audiences to tears, to provoke thoughts and feelings that can change them, it proves the value of art and artists, and supports George's decision to make personal sacrifices and even hurtful choices for the benefit of the work. A transformed audience completes the song. Some thoughts from Mark Horowitz on the song Finishing the Hat, which has emerged as one of the signature pieces in tonight's musical. Horowitz is the author of Sondheim on Music and has taught courses at Georgetown University about the history of musical theater and specifically about Sondheim. Let's take a moment now and revisit that song which we heard in the first act, Finishing the Hat.
1: Mademoiselles, you and me, pal, second bottle, she looks for me, bonnet flapping, yapping, roof, chicken, pastry, yes, she looks for me. 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

0: stitching a hat, starting on a hat, finishing a hat. 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
1: A reprise of the song Finishing the Hat from Act 1 of tonight's featured musical, Sunday in the Park with George. I'll be back with a synopsis of the second act of tonight's featured musical right after these messages.
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1: We are back with the second act of our featured musical, Sunday in the Park with George. As the curtain opens, the characters, still in the tableau, complain about being stuck in the painting, and we hear, "It's hot up here." The characters deliver short eulogies for George, who died suddenly at age 31. The action fast forwards to 1984. George and Dot's great-grandson, also an artist named George, is at a museum unveiling his latest work, a reflection on Seurat's painting in the form of a light machine, as sung about in the song Chromalume No. 7. George presents the work, grounding its connection to the painting by inviting his 98-year-old grandmother Marie to help him present the work. Marie shares her family history, describing how her mother, Dot, informed her on her deathbed that she was Seurat's daughter. George is skeptical of that bit of family lore, but Marie insists that the notes in Dot's grammar book, which mention George, are proof. After a brief technical failure, the chromalume is unveiled. At the reception, various patrons and curators congratulate George on his work while George flits among them, commenting on the difficulties of producing modern art, singing Putting It Together. Like his great-grandfather, he conjures his surroundings, allowing himself to hold multiple conversations at once. The only voice he finds he cannot ignore is that of an art critic who advises him that he is repeating himself and wasting his gifts. After the museum patrons have left for dinner, Marie speaks to her mother's image in the painting, worrying about George. When he arrives to take her home, she tells him about her mother, attempting to pass on a message about the legacy we leave behind in the song Children and Art. She dozes off, and George, alone with the painting, realizes he is lacking connection. Weeks later, Marie has died, and George has been invited by the French government to do a presentation of the chromalume on the island the painting depicts. There, George reveals to his friend Dennis that he has turned down his next commission. Feeling adrift and unsure, George reads from a book he inherited from his grandmother, the same one Dot used to learn to read, and ponders the similarities between himself and his great-grandfather in the song Lesson No. 8. A vision of Dot appears and greets George, whom she addresses as if he were the George she knew. He confides his doubts to her, and she tells him to stop worrying about whether his choices are right and simply make them, advice offered in the song Move On. George finds some words written in the back of the book, the words George often muttered while he worked. As George reads them aloud, the characters from the painting fill the stage and recreate their tableau, and the song Sunday brings the musical to its conclusion. As the characters leave and the stage resembles a blank canvas, George reads white, a blank page or canvas. His favorite, so many possibilities. So, the audience has settled back in for Act Two, so let's join them and listen.
3: It's hot up here. It's hot and it's monotonous.
4: I want my glasses.
5: This is not my good profile.
3: Nobody can even see my profile.
1: As the characters leave and the stage resembles a blank canvas, George reads white, a blank page or canvas. His favorite, so many possibilities. So the audience has settled back in for Act Two, so let's join them and listen.
3: It's hot up here. It's hot and it's monotonous.
4: I want my glasses.
5: This is not my good profile.
3: Nobody can even see my profile.
6: I hate this dress. The soldiers have forgotten us. The Boltzmann Schwitzes.
7: I am completely out of proportion.
8: These helmets weigh a lot on us.
9: This tree is blocking my view.
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10: Why are they complaining? It could have been raining.
6: I hate these people.
11: It's hot up here.

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1: It's hot up here. At least you have a parasol.
2: Well, look who's talking, sitting in the shade.
3: I trust my cigar is not bothering you. Unfortunately, it never goes out.

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1: I like the images.
0: Some.
2: Come on, you had your moment, now it's George's turn.
0: It's George's turn, I wasn't talking
2: trends, I'm talking about
0: the gun, is it really new? His own collaborator, it's all promotion, but the man is a state of the art, isn't it?
1: Well.
0: Art isn't easy.
3: Even when you've amassed it.
2: Fighting for prizes.
4: No one can be an oracle.

0: All right, George, as long as it's your night, George, you know what's in the room, George, another chromaloom, George, it's time to get to work.
1: George, I want you to meet one of our board members. This is Harriet Pauling.
2: What a pleasure. And this is my friend, Billy Webster.
3: How do you do?
1: Well, I'll just leave you three to chat.
2: Oh.
0: Say cheese, George, and put them at their ease, George. You're up on the trapeze, George. Machines don't grow on trees, George. Start putting it together.
2: This is the third piece of yours I've seen. They're getting so large.
0: Art isn't easy, even when you're hot.
3: Are these inventions of yours one of a kind?
0: Advancing art is easy, yes. Financing it is not. A vision's just a vision if it's only in your head. If no one gets to see it, it's as good as dead. It has to come to light. I put the names of my contributors on the side of each machine.
2: How clever.
0: Bit by bit, putting it together. Piece by piece. Only way to make a work of art. Every moment makes a contribution. Every little detail plays a part. Having just the vision's no solution. Everything depends on execution. Putting it together, that's what counts.
2: The board of the foundation is meeting next week.
0: Ounce by ounce, putting it together.
2: You'll come to lunch.
0: Small amounts, adding up to make a work of art. First of all, you need a good foundation. Otherwise, it's risky from the start. Takes a little cocktail conversation. But without the proper preparation, having just the vision's no solution. Everything depends on execution. The art of making art is putting it together, bit by bit.
4: Oh, we haven't met. Charles Redmond, County Museum of Texas. I wanted you to know we're in the process of giving out some sizable permissions.
0: Link by link, well, making the connections.
4: I hope you don't mind bringing up business during a social occasion.
0: Drink by drink, fixing and perfecting the design. Adding just a dab of politician, always knowing where to draw the line. Lining up the funds, but in addition, lining up a prominent commission. Otherwise your perfect composition isn't going to get much exhibition. Art isn't easy. Every minor detail is a major decision. Have to keep things in scale, have to hold to your vision. Every time I start to feel defensive, I remember lasers are expensive. What's a little cocktail conversation if it's going to get you your foundation, leading to a prominent commission and an

0: George, hello. Lee Randall. I handle the public relations for the museum.
1: Doctor by doctor, building up the image. Shot by shot, keeping it a distance doesn't pay. Still, if you remember your objective, not give all your privacy away. A little bit of hype can be effective, long as you can keep it in perspective. After all, without some recognition, no one's going to give you a commission. Art isn't easy. Overnight, you're a trend. You're the right combination. Then the trend's at an end. You're suddenly last year's sensation. If you feel a sense of coalition, then you never really stand alone. If you want to work to reach fruition, what you need's a link with your tradition, and of course a prominent commission. Plus a little formal recognition, so that you can go on exhibit, so that your work can go on exhibition.
2: There's the man of the hour.
1: Blair, hello. I read your piece on Neo-Expressionism.
2: Good for you.
1: Well, what did you think?
2: George, Chromolume number 7.
1: Be nice, George.
2: I was hoping it would be a series of 3, 4 at the most.
1: You have to pay a
2: I
1: price,
2: you
1: George. Well,
2: from the beginning, you know that. You were really on to something.
1: They like to give advice, George.
2: Now they're just
1: don't think about
2: more
1: it
2: and
1: twice,
2: more about
1: George.
2: Less and less.
1: I disagree.
2: Now don't get me wrong. You're a talented guy, but I think you're capable of far more.
1: Be new, George. They tell you to the blue, George. You're new or else you're through, George. And even if it's true, George, you do what you can do. Bit by bit, putting it together. Piece by piece, working out the vision night and day. All it takes is time and perseverance, with a little luck along the way. Putting in a personal appearance, gathering supporters and adherents.
3: But he combines all these different trends.
1: Mapping out the right configuration, starting with a suitable foundation.
4: He's an original.
5: Was.
1: Lining up a prominent commission and an exhibition in addition. Hear a little dab of politician.
4: I like the signature.
1: Such a publication.
4: The
1: balance composition.
4: Depends on
1: preparation.
4: Sorry,
1: I do

0: Henry.
1: It's George, Grandmother.
0: Of course it is. I thought you were your father for a moment. Did I tell you who that was?
1: Of course. That is your mother.

0: so much.
1: Is she really in all those places, Marie?
0: This is our family, this is the lot. After I go, this is all that you've got, honey.

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Listen to mama. Children and art. Children and art. Goodbye, mama.

Charles has a book. Charles shows them his crayons. Marie has the ball of Charles. Good for Marie. Charles misses his ball. George misses Marie. George misses a lot. George is alone. George looks around. He sees the park. It is depressing. George looks ahead. George sees the dark. George feels afraid. Where are the people out strolling on Sunday? George looks within. George is adrift. George goes by guessing. George looks behind. He had a gift.

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George too may fade, leaving no mark, just passing through. Just like the people out strolling on Sunday. George looks around, George is alone, no use denying. George is aground, George is out.

0: Are you working on something new?
1: No.
0: That is not like you, George.
2: I've nothing to say.
0: You have many things.
2: Well, nothing that's not been said.
0: Said by you, though,
2: I do not know where to go.
0: And nor did I.
2: I want to make things that count.

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1: Something in the light.
0: Look at what you want. Not at where you are, where you be. Look at all the things you gave to me.
1: Things I hadn't prepared.
0: Let me give to you

0: 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Why did you write these words?
1: They are your words, George. The ones you muttered so often when you worked.
0: Order. Design. Tension. Composition. Balance. Light. Dot, I cannot read this word.
1: Harmony.
0: So much love in his words. Forever with his colors. How George looks. He can look

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So many possibilities.

0: Sunday in the Park with George concludes as it began, with the artist George staring and imagining the possibilities of a blank canvas. I'll be back with more about the musical right after these messages.
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2: 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We cherish seeing deer in the highlands, but Woodlands Wildlife Sanctuary encourages residents to practice tough love. 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
0: Sunday in the Park with George, our featured musical this evening, broke a lot of ground, and in doing so challenged patrons and critics alike. The reviews were mixed, but the influential New York Times was a big booster of the show. Theater reviewer Frank Rich commented after the 1984 opening. In his Paintings of a Century Ago, George Seurat demanded that the world look at art in a shockingly new way. In Sunday in the Park with George, their new show about Seurat, the songwriter Stephen Sondheim and playwright-director James Levine demand that an audience radically change its whole way of looking at the Broadway musical. Seurat, as the authors remind us, never sold a painting. It's anyone's guess whether the public will be shocked or delighted by Sunday in the Park with George. What I do know is that Mr. Sondheim and Mr. Lapine have created an audacious, haunting, and in its own intensely personal way, touching work. Even when it fails, as it does on occasion, Sunday in the Park is setting the stage for even more sustained theatrical innovation yet to come. Rich concludes, in keeping with his setting, Mr. Sondheim has written a lovely, wildly inventive score that sometimes remakes the modern French composers whose revolution in music paralleled the post-impressionists in art. A synthesizer is added for a modern touch in the second act. The accompanying lyrics can be brilliantly funny. Mr. Sondheim's exploits with homonyms needs and needs, that's needs as in needing dough and needs as in wants, to draw a razor-sharp boundary between sex and love, a song in which Seurat's painted figures break their immortal poses to complain about sweating in a picture that was painted by a genius, it is a tour de force. But there's often wisdom beneath the cleverness. When Seurat's aged mother laments a modern building that her son admires, the Eiffel Tower, Mr. Patinkin sings that all things are beautiful because what the eye arranges is what is beautiful. Both at the show's beginning and end, the hero is embracing not a woman, but an empty white canvas that he really loves for its many possibilities. Look closely at the canvas, or at Sunday in the Park itself, and you'll get lost in a sea of floating dots. Stand back, and you'll see that this evening's two theater artists, Mr. Sondheim and Mr. Lapine, have woven all those imaginative possibilities into a finished picture with a startling new glow. Those are some thoughts from Frank Rich of the New York Times, reviewing the opening of Sunday in the Park with George in 1984. And finally, from Mr. Gerald Boardman's book, American Musical Theater, A Chronicle, second edition, Sunday in the Park with George soon enlisted a ferocious cheering section, led noticeably by the Times, which ran so many boosting follow-ups that Variety published a special story on them. Bernadette Peters and Mandy Patinkin were the leads in the musical, with Stephen Sondheim's songs and James Lapine's book. Of course, any musical with Sondheim songs in it is a Sondheim musical. He unquestionably determined drift and tone of his shows, and this time he had a surprise in store for his legions of admirers. The wholesale unyielding despair, misanthropy, and emotional flagellation of all his recent works were discarded in favor of an often sentimental warmth and a tentative optimism, with only enough of his former negativism to remind you that this was, Sondheim speaking, about a real world. Yet, despite glowing performances from Miss Peters as Surratt's mistress Dot and Mandy Patinkin as both artists, the characters flickered to life only on rare occasions. Even so, a song such as Children and Art, Marie's apostrophe to her long-gone mother, could be heartrending. But Sondheim was examining ideas, not characters. As a result, alongside Sondheim's advocates, there would always be detractors who would agree with Variety that dispassionate respect rather than enjoyment is likely to be the predominant reaction. Such controversy no doubt stimulated ticket sales, so Sunday in the Park with George ran a year and a half, but it was then withdrawn as too risky for the road. Thoughts from Gerald Boardman from his book, American Musical Theater, A Chronicle. Tonight on Front Row Center, you heard Sunday in the Park with George, with music and lyrics by Stephen Sondheim and a book by James Lapine. It was inspired by the French pointillist painter Georges Seurat's painting A Sunday Afternoon on the Island of La Grande Jatte. The cast featured Mandy Patinkin as the artists George and Bernadette Peters as Dot and a number of other characters. Sources for the commentary for tonight's show included the CD liner notes, excerpts from Biography of a Song, Finishing the Hat by Mark Horowitz, the New York Times Review by Frank Rich, the entry for the show in Gerald Boardman's book American Musical Theater, and the Wikipedia entry for the show. Front Row Center is made possible through a generous donation of the extensive CD collection of the late Dave Sovereign by his wife Suzanne. One of the founders of Canoe FM, Dave loved musicals and hosted a program called The Art of the Musical Theater throughout his radio career. The donation allows me to continue his long-standing tradition of sharing musical theater with our listeners. I'll have some more music from Broadway right after these messages.
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0: We have some time left on tonight's show, and so I'm turning to a CD called Broadway Showstoppers. Let's start with a rousing number from the musical Little Abner, featuring Stubby Kay and the ensemble singing the praises of Jubilation T. Cornpone. Then it's Donald Craig, Laurie Beachman, Eddie Cowan, and Penny Worth with the Orphans from Annie and You're Never Fully Dressed Without a Smile. Broadway showstoppers.
11: Come here, Zsa Zsa. Zsa Zsa, honey, it's high time you knew that our town was founded by that beloved man a setting up there on that beloved horse, Jubilation T. Corn Pone, the greatest fighting general and military strategist the Confederacy ever knew. And all over the countryside, there's monuments commemorating the names of his famous battles. Corn Pone's disaster, Corn Pone's misjudgment, Corn Pone's catastrophe, and Corn Pone's humiliation. When we fought the Yankees and annihilation was near,

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2: 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What else did he do?
0: When we almost had him, but the issue still was in doubt. Who suggested the retreat that turned it into a rout? Why, it was
2: Jubilation T. Cornhole.
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1: I can't eat and I can't sleep.

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It's the heart of democracy, but the heart only beats strong when close to everybody votes. 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

0: There's lots of places throughout the county where you can get your bingo sheets. You can go to places like the West Guildford Shopping Center, Carnarvon, Jug City, Halliburton Highlands Brewery on Highway 35, Eagle Lake Country Market, the Lucky Dollar in Gooderham, Agnew's General Store in Wilberforce, and the Buttermilk Falls Resort. 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And not to be outdone, we have lots of places in Halliburton as well. There's Todd's Independent, Halliburton Foodland, Halliburton Jug City, and last but not least, right here at Canoe FM.
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1: Municipal elections are coming up. Your vote is important. Important to you and important to your communities. Those elected will make decisions affecting you and will attempt to spend your tax dollars wisely to efficiently better our Halliburton Highland lives, working together with other local governments and with the provincial and federal governments. If you own or rent a cottage in the Highlands, you may vote here as well as at home, as may students over 18 who attend school full-time here but whose family or parental home is in another municipality. Through our local newspapers and or through candidates' meetings, you can familiarize yourself with local candidates and their positions before you vote. 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
2: 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These tickets

you very much, not even laughter. Like any dealer, he was watching for the card that is so high and wild, he'll never need to deal another. He was just some Joseph looking for a manger. He was just some Joseph looking for a manger. And then leaning on your windowsill, he'll say one day you caused his will to weaken with your love and warmth and shelter. And then taking from his wallet an old schedule of trains, he'll say, I told you when I came I was a stranger. I told you when I came I was a stranger. But now another stranger seems to want you to ignore his dreams as though they were the burden of some other. Oh, you've seen that man before, his golden arm dispatching cards, but now it's rusted from the elbow to the finger. And he wants to trade the game he plays for shelter. Yes, he wants to trade the game he knows for shelter.

door. I think it's time to board another. Please understand, I never had a secret chart to get me to the heart of this or any other matter. Well, he talks like this, you don't know what he's after. When he speaks like this, you don't know what he's after.

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You realize he's only advertising one more shelter. And it comes to you, he never was a stranger.

0: was just some Joseph looking for a manger. He was just some Joseph looking for a manger. And leaning on your windowsill, he'll say one day you caused his will to weaken with your love and warmth and shelter. And then taking from his wallet an old schedule of trains, he'll say, I told you when I came I was a stranger. I told you when I came I was a stranger. I told you when I came I was a stranger.
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2: Watch that! Watch this! This is the heavy, heavy monster sound! The nuttiest sound around! So if you're coming off the street and you're beginning to feel the heat, well, listen, Buster, you better start to move your feet to the rockin'est, rock-steady beat of madness!

Welcome to Off the Beaten Tracks. My name is Jim Anstess. I'm here to play you some great adult alternative music over the next couple of hours. In the second hour tonight, I'm going to feature the new album called Mule by the artist Orville Peck. You're going to want to stick around for that one. It's great alternative music. And I'm going to start with something tonight that kind of surprised me. I have what I think, at least, is a new one. It's new to me, from Keith Richards. This is from an album that is produced for Grand Theft Auto 6. There is a wide variety of artists on it, but this was the one that really stuck out to me. Keith Richards with Bright Lights, Big City.

That's Keith Richards with Bright Lights, Big City. I don't know if you heard, but the Rolling Stones aren't going to be touring anymore because Keith doesn't feel he's up to it. But fortunately, he's still up to working in the studio, which is terrific. Next, I have a band from Winnipeg. I don't know how they got their name, but it's Car 287. Like 287 cars were passing as they decided on this name? I don't know. Anyway, Car 287, the song is called End of the Day.

End of the day from car 287. Well, let's go out to Vancouver, British Columbia for this next artist. His name is Jordan Klassen, and his song is called Fall Apart.

Fall Apart from Jordan Klassen. Well, this next song, you might think, hey, this isn't something you should be playing on your radio program. Well, I think any song that has soul, and the artist Anderson .Paak seems to me to have a lot of soul, gets played on my radio program. And I know Anderson .Paak from when he teamed up with Bruno Mars, and they went as Silk Sonic for a little while. Well, right now, Anderson .Paak, who seems to do a lot of teaming up with people, has teamed up with the rapper Corday, and I have a song for you called A Good Day. Anderson .Paak and Corday.

0: Well, you can't go wrong when you borrow from Bill Withers, can you? Such a lovely day. That is Anderson .Paak and Corday with A Good Day, Not a Lovely Day Anymore. Well, that does it for the songs that are new to me this week. But we don't have to go far to find some that aren't that old. Let us start with something that involves a number of different people. Ex-Ambassadors, Kay Flay, and Grandson. And this song is called Zen.
1: Give me groceries and...

0: Well, you got a double dose of Kay Flay there. That was her. Her real name, by the way, her full name is Christine Flaherty. And that was her song, Ants. Before that, we heard Ex-Ambassadors, and Kay Flay and Grandson helped Ex-Ambassadors out on the song called Zen.
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0: My name is Jim, and next up on Off the Beaten Tracks is the latest from Weezer from their Gold album. This is called We Might As Well Be Strangers, and they're helped out by Wednesday on this one.

That is Toronto Band with a really cool name, Next Week's Washing, with Where Did I Go Wrong? And before that, Weezer gave us We Might As Well Be Strangers. This next band is from California. They are called Young the Giant, and the song we're going to hear, Evergreen.

0: A Toronto band that gets comparisons to music from the 60s, 70s, and the 90s. And the lead singer of that band, they're called the Gallalongs, by the way, doesn't understand that because he says, you know, I kind of like the 80s. How come we never get that one? But they don't. Anyway, the Gallalongs with Sunday Afternoon. And before that, Young the Giant gave us Evergreen.
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0: This program is called Off the Beaten Tracks. I am called Jim. This band is called the Sheepdogs, and this song is called Bad Lieutenant.

That is Futura. My last hologram, one of those one-man bands. And before that, the Sheepdogs gave us Bad Lieutenant. Well, this next band, the Jayhawks, has been around for a long time, but until very recently, they couldn't be counted as Canadian content. Now they are, which makes me feel all the better about playing them. Here are the Jayhawks with Keeping Our Heads Above Water. Oh.

is Amanda Marshall. Yeah, she's back. That is Can't Lose Me. Before that, the Jayhawks gave us Keeping Our Heads Above Water. That's what we're trying to do. And we're going to finish off this hour with some Sunday Club. And the name of the song, which I lost for a second, there it is called Blue Wave, Sunday Club.

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1: Welcome to the second hour of Off the Beaten Tracks. We finished off last hour with Sunday Club's Blue Wave, and right now we are going to feature a new record by Orville Peck. It is called Mule. It is his fourth album, and this one is much different than what he's done before. His others were much more theatrical, much more imaginative. This one is based more on what was going on in Orville Peck's life as it was made. And I'm going to start, I'm not going to go any, I usually talk a long time during this first part, but I'm going to let you hear something called Prologue, Elegy of a Man Turned Mule, and it is not even listed as being an Orville Peck song, although it is. It is listed as Emmylou Harris, Noah Cyrus, Alison Russell, and Orville Peck. Here it is, Prologue, Elegy of a Man Turned Mule.

Emmylou Harris, Noah Cyrus, and Allison Russell helping out Orville Peck on Prologue, Elegy of a Man Turned Mule. And Orville Peck refers to those three women as being like a Greek chorus or the witches from Macbeth. That's kind of a cool way of looking at them. Okay, so this album gets its start when Orville Peck basically reaches rock bottom. He had... Well, the end of his relationship had happened. It had been a 4-year relationship, and he ran into his ex at a nightclub in New York and tried to kill himself in his hotel room before a show that he was supposed to do. Well, his record company basically told him, listen, man, you are supposed to be doing a tour, but we are not going to allow that to happen. In fact, we're going to have nothing to do with you unless you get yourself to a rehab center. So he flew back to Los Angeles and checked himself into a rehab center, but he said he wasn't really, you know, I'm not really into this. And you're going to hear a bit of that in the next couple of songs I'm going to play for you. The first one is called Big Ol' House, where he's basically mocking the fact that he is now in rehab. This is Orville Peck. Again, Big Ol'...

That is Big Ol' House from Orville Peck's new album entitled Mule. Okay, so he is at this rehab center, and the way he talks about it is, you know what, I'll take what I can from it, but if there's anything that, you know, I'm just not going to really even listen, roll my eyes and continue. But why did that happen? Well, you see, that happened because Orville Peck grew up gay. He was raised in both South Africa, and then I think when he was a teenager, he moved to Canada. So his parents, I guess, were quite supportive. They knew of his situation, and they were fine with it, but he didn't feel that he ever fit with his peers. So he was always this outsider. And in fact, the character that he's come to create, this, I guess, mystery cowboy, because he always wears a mask. And the mask is getting a little smaller these days, but the mask is always still there. So he's keeping himself from the rest of the world. And this separateness from everybody else and

everything else is what made him think that he didn't really need rehab because he's different. This isn't for him. He's a different guy. He can get over his problems by himself. Well, he found out maybe that wasn't true, but you're going to hear a little bit more of his reluctance in this next tune called Already Gone, Orville Peck.

That is already gone from Orville Peck. Okay, so he does go through rehab, but it doesn't stick because he wasn't taking it seriously. And he says he just continued with his drinking and his blackouts and whatnot. And then, some other stuff happened. Like, maybe I'll throw in this salacious piece of news. He says he had a fling with a linebacker from the Los Angeles Raiders. And he said it was hot. He won't give any more details than that. He can probably narrow it down if he's a current player, I guess. Anyway, he, for whatever reason, woke up one morning and realized that everything was wrong. And I guess this whole time he was thinking he wanted to get back with his ex. And I got to get that to work. But woke up one morning and realized that that wasn't going to happen if he continued the way he was. So he told himself, you got to get your act together. Now, I use a different language than that, but that'll do. And he said, I haven't taken a drink since. That's what worked. I guess maybe some of the lessons of rehab might have sunk in subconsciously, but it was him finally recognizing that he needed to do it himself that made it work. Well, the next tune we're going to hear is called Cowboy Heart. Here is Orville Peck.

That is Cowboy Heart. Cowboy Heart. There it is. From Orville Peck and his new album Mule. And the album gets his name in an interesting way. You see, Orville Peck has this... Well, he has a hard time coming to terms with what he's really all about. And he beats up on himself an awful lot, he said. He said it's caused him to stay in some relationships that he shouldn't because he's always scared of abandonment because he never feels like he belongs. So, Mule, well, you might know that Mule is a part horse and part donkey, and they're bred for working, and they're known for being stubborn. So he's put everything into his work, and yeah, he's a pretty stubborn guy. But he also talks about the fact that mules can't reproduce, and that whole gay thing comes in again, that he's not really comfortable with necessarily who he is. But he also said that, yeah, mules... Well, there's a connotation in there about drug trafficking, that term is used for drug traffickers. And he thinks that part of it, at least, is kind of funny. It's his joke and his own situation. But there you go. This is how we end up with Mule. Let's get to the next tune. It is called Run Out of Road. This is Orville Peck from his album, Mule.

has run out of road from Orville Peck and his new album Mule. So the idea behind a lot of this album is him trying to come to terms with his situation. You see, he's this shy kid who always escaped through, well, for a while it was ballet and then it was punk rock and theater and the disguise. He created this character to help him avoid reality, I suppose. But then he suddenly becomes really famous and all these people are clamoring to know more about him. And he is this shy guy who doesn't feel like he fits in everywhere. And yet all these people are looking at him from the audience or from listening to him on record or the radio. And they kind of want to know more. They want in. Well, how do you deal with that when you're not comfortable with letting people in? It's a tough road for sure. One more song we're going to hear. This is a really, really great tune. It was one of the singles off the record that I've been playing for a while now, and I love it. It's called Too Little, Too Late. This is Orville Peck.

0: Too Little Too Late, Orville Peck. There's a very interesting story I read in an interview with him where they're talking about him finding out about the death of Dolly Parton in a sound check, and he has a show to do that night. And he said he didn't really even have time to process his feelings because Dolly Parton meant a lot to him. He said that being in country music, he never felt like he really fit, except that Dolly Parton was very accepting of the LGBT community, and he knew that she was always there, and if she was there, then things were going to be okay. So Dolly Parton's death really, really hits him hard, and he doesn't quite know what to do. So he opens his show that night by saying, "I'm a little bit of a mess right now. Dolly was my hero." And then he goes on to sing "I Will Always Love You" as his first tune, kind of an impromptu honor for Dolly Parton. I think that's pretty cool. Well, that does it to our listen to Orville Peck's Mule. There are 13 tracks. A couple of them are too country for me, but I like it overall. This is a good album. I think you're really going to like it if you like what I played. Orville Peck, Mule.
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0: I am Jim, and it's at this point in Off the Beaten Tracks I like to play the influences on the featured artist. And I've got a song that Orville Peck says that he really felt spoke to him when he was a child. And that is Patsy Cline's Walkin' After Midnight.

0: Well, I went
1: kind of off the beaten tracks, I guess, there. Which, the name of the show is that, so it works, I think. But Orville Peck, most of his influences were country music, but that's not entirely true. He was asked about his non-country influences, and one of the bands he mentioned was Oasis, so I thought I would play All Around the World. I thought it fit, because he grew up in South Africa, moved to Toronto with his parents for a while, then he's in Los Angeles, and that's he seems to shift between Los Angeles and New York right now. And then before that, we heard Patsy Cline with Walkin' After Midnight.
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Happy

This show is off the beaten track. I remain Jim. I was trying to think of where I go next, and somebody popped into my head, and that was Chris Stapleton, because he's another artist that is labeled as country, and I don't really necessarily hear him that way. I think one of the big differences is that neither Orville Peck, although sometimes he does it on purpose, and Chris Stapleton sometimes does it because that's his accent, they don't use that twang that, for whatever reason, country music artists from Canada always feel they have to adopt. Don't do that. Your music will cross over so much better if you don't do that. Well, what do I know? I'm not into country too much. But I'm going to play you some Chris Stapleton. This is Think I'm in Love with You.

0: artists that I think have a similar sound, but only one of them ever gets labeled as strictly country. We heard Nathaniel Rateliff and the Night Sweats, I'm On Your Side. Before that, J.J. Gray and Mofro gave us Orange Blossoms, and we started with Chris Stapleton, I Think I'm In Love With You. Well, that's it for me. If you enjoyed the show and you want to hear it next week, but you're not going to be in the Highlands, you can always listen to us. 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It will do so. I do have a big finish for you. My big finish comes from Tom Petty in a song where he sounded a little bit country, I think. It's called It's Good to Be King. Please stay tuned for Shady Lounge. I'll talk to you next week. Have a terrific one. Tom Petty. Good night.
1: Thank you so very much. Thank you. Oh, yeah, it has been way too long. It's, it was 4 or 5 years ago that we did this album called Wildflowers, and we got a... Thank you. And we made a new friend around that time, and he's been with us ever since, and we're so glad to have him here. I wish you'd give him a big welcome, Mr. Steve Ferroni on the drums. Yeah. Number from that album for you here.

So be there in velvet, yeah, to give them a smile. It's good to get high and never

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4: Hi, I'm Tessa from the Halliburton County Public Library. Fall is bringing lots of exciting new books, so we are taking a look at some of the biggest and most anticipated releases hitting library shelves this season. This week, we are highlighting Exit Party by best-selling Canadian author Emily St. John Mandel. In Los Angeles in 2031, it's the first spring after the collapse of the United States, and it brings an uneasy return to normalcy as peacekeeping troops withdraw and the curfew is lifted. Ari Waker and her roommate cross a recovering Silver Lake to attend a party, but the celebration takes a strange turn when an uncanny doppelganger appears and the host, Kareem, mysteriously vanishes. As Ari searches for answers, the mystery carries her across a future America fractured by civil war and far beyond, from a secluded Greek resort and the dome city of Paris to a colony on the moon. Blending dystopian suspense with a sweeping exploration of surveillance, safety, and resilience, Exit Party is a haunting vision of a world transformed by catastrophe. To place a hold on Exit Party, visit halliburtonlibrary.ca. 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

0: Hi, my name is Penelope from Halliburton, and when I listen to the radio, I always tune into 100.9 and 97.1 Canoe FM, the voice of the Halliburton Highlands.
1: 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Habituation to humans and vehicles. 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Disease transfer. 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High-carb foods like corn can cause malnutrition and health problems, including overgrown, curled hooves. 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Opt for healthier diets. A diet of oats and grains is better. You can also gather boughs and sticks, especially cedar boughs, to leave on top of the snow for them to nibble on. We cherish seeing deer in the Highlands, but Woodlands Wildlife Sanctuary encourages residents to practice tough love. Resisting the urge to feed them will help keep these beautiful creatures wild and safe. Woodlands Wildlife Sanctuary is located at 2146 Duck Lake Road in Minden. 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

his buddies. But a backseat flew up there and spared him from dying, and only because of the fault of a workman who forgot to turn screws on a line up in Detroit.

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1: Good morning. On behalf of the Board of Directors of Canoe FM, I want to offer a land acknowledgement. We respectfully acknowledge that Canoe FM is located on the Treaty 20 Mississaugi Territory, which is known as the traditional territory of the Mississaugi and Chippewa Nations, collectively known as the William Treaty's First Nations, which include Curve Lake, Hiawatha, Alderville, Scugog Island, Rama, Wesolay, and Georgina Island First Nations. Canoe FM's volunteers, staff, and board of directors respectfully acknowledge that the Williams Treaty First Nations are the stewards and caretakers of the lands and the waters in perpetuity, and they continue to maintain this responsibility to ensure the health and integrity for generations to come.

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1: Municipal elections are coming up. Voting is the heart of democracy, the place where one person, any old enough person, equals one vote. Rich and not, and in between, smart, super, and not so much, thin, fat, religious or not, great hair to bald, young and old and in between, whatever. Everybody has an equal voice once in a while, in this era, mostly every 4 years, and that's what your vote is about. Whoever you favor, for whatever reasons, get out and set down your vote. Vote. It's the heart of democracy, but the heart only beats strong when close to everybody votes. When smaller numbers vote, smaller numbers decide your next 4 years. So come on, be sure to get out and vote.

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I'm Sue Shikazi, inviting you to join me or Sally Housen for Northern Air. 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

Good morning. Dave Noonan here with you on a Thursday morning, but not just any Thursday morning. It's October 1st today. Happy October. Wasn't that a great September that we had? Even better October coming up. It's Dave here with you. I'm here for filling in for Pauline Poulard for the morning until about maybe 8:45. And I hope you're going to enjoy a great start to the month of October. And there's better days coming up for you. If you've had a great month of September, there's even a better month ahead. Here's a great message from my friend Bruce to start our morning off.

Hope there's some better days coming up for you. And the month of October is going to be a great one. It's Dave Noonan here with you for an October 1st morning. And hope you're having a great start to your Thursday. If you're just waking up, looking outside, it's still a little dark outside today. But we got lots of weather and news at the top of the hour. And between now and then, we've got some great Canadian artists. The weekend coming up, Remy Shand. And here's Victoria Anthony. She's a 21-year-old artist, Canadian singer-songwriter. When she was 12, she sang at a Pink concert, which got her attention. And here she is with her song Sleep. And I'll see you at the top of the hour.

October 1st, it's Dave Newnham here with you on Canoe FM 100.9 in Halliburton, 97.1 in Minden. We're going to have news and weather at the top of the hour. It's October 1st. Here's a couple of great Canadian artists. We've got The Weeknd coming up, but first, Remy Shand on Canoe.

0: It's time to get up with your Halliburton Morning, the morning show for the community by the community. 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
1: Well, hopefully you're feeling good this morning. It is October 1st. It's Thursday morning. Welcome to the new month and hope you had a great September. Dave Noonan here. I'm going to start the day off with the news and the weather, and we'll get into some great music.
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1: Well, today in local news, I'm going to start with yesterday from the National Day for Truth and Reconciliation. This is from the CBC. Canadians marked the 6th National Day for Truth and Reconciliation on Wednesday, yesterday, with Prime Minister Mark Carney reminding the country that the work of confronting the legacy of residential schools is far, far from finished. Speaking in Edmonton, Carney said reconciliation is, quote, a journey, not a destination, and dedicated his remarks to Indigenous children and families, stressing the need to hear their stories and act on truths shared. Governor General Louise Arbour also reflected on the day, saying truth carries responsibility to recognize injustices, learn from them, and ensure they're never repeated. She called the survivors flag that was raised on Parliament Hill both a warning and a simple symbol of hope, representing what was lost and what continues to endure in Indigenous communities. CBC reports Carney reiterated that residential schools, which operated from 1857 to 1996, severed some 150,000 Indigenous children from their families, languages, and cultures. Arbour urged Canadians to, quote, listen with open hearts and reflect on the experiences shared by survivors and their families. Back in Halliburton, Halliburton Highlands OPP are looking for witnesses after a climber was seriously injured on Sunday afternoon while descending Bear Mountain on Bear Lake in Algonquin Highlands. Officers responded around 1:45 p.m. after a falling rock struck a member of a climbing group, causing the climber to lose consciousness. Other climbers assisted in bringing the injured person down the slope. But because the site is a water access only, fire rescue launched a boat to transport police and paramedics to the scene, and the climber was moved to a landing area where an orange air ambulance transported them to a trauma center in Toronto. Police believe that other hikers or climbers were in the area at the time and are asking anyone with information to contact Halliburton Highlands OPP, referencing the occurrence, and anonymous tips can also be shared through Crime Stoppers at 1-800-222-TIPS.

provincial charges. Anyone who witnesses suspicious activities asked to call the OPP or Crime Stoppers at 1-800-222-TIPS. From the Halliburton Echo, residents of Kawartha Lakes and Halliburton County living with heart failure now have access to a newly launched local coordinated program designed to keep them healthier and closer to home. The Kawartha Lakes Halliburton Ontario Health Team says its new heart failure program welcomed its first patient this summer and was developed in alignment with the provincial heart failure quality standard. The program connects patients with the right level of support at the right time, whether through their family doctor or nurse practitioner, a specialist, or community-based services like home care. It's part of a broader chronic disease management and prevention initiative aimed at supporting residents with heart failure and COPD while reducing avoidable emergency visits. Executive Director Stephanie McLaren says more than 4,100 residents have been newly attached to primary care since last fall, and that collaboration across hospitals and primary care and community partners made the new program possible. From Ivy Katz at the Echo and Times, hikers on the James Cooper Trail will soon spot a unique feature. It's a large outdoor mural created by Indigenous artist and Algonquin Highlands resident Crystal McKay. Although installed on private property, the artwork was designed to be viewed from the trail's lookout using binoculars, after a local resident commissioned McKay to bring this vision to life. McKay has a long history with public art, from painting murals in Toronto's Barracuda nightclub in the early 1900s to 1990s, not the early 1900s, the early 1990s, to contributing to the city's, quote, Moose in the City project in 2000. Her work draws on Mi'kmaq and Celtic traditions, and she has spent decades sharing Indigenous teachings with youth through the Toronto District School Board and ANDPVA. The new mural, created at Black Cloud Studios and installed by BKS Carpentry, features a medicine wheel, a symbol central to many Indigenous nations. McKay plans to share videos of the project on Instagram at CrystalTempest1, if you're looking there. The mural is now ready for viewing from the James Cooper Trail at 1065 North Shore Road, just north of Carnarvon. And that's the news for this morning. Let's have a look at sports. Let's see. Let's start with hockey. After a tough opening night loss to the Canadiens, the Leafs were back in action last night against the Islanders and came away with their first victory of the season with a 2-1 win. In baseball, well, let's see. Well, are you still processing last year's Game 7 World Series loss for the Blue Jays? I'm going to admit it. I am still thinking about it. Not going to lie, we were just talking about it the other night at our house. But, okay, let's look at the 2026 MLB playoffs anyway, even though the Toronto Blue Jays are done for the season. So the wild card series are underway with the Chicago White Sox beating the Houston Astros 2-0 to advance to the next round. And the Yankees also advanced, beating the Red Sox in two straight games. So way to go, Yankees. Ugh. Anyway, okay, in the NBA, the Raptors meet the Miami Heat on Saturday. And on Sunday in the NFL, the 3-0 Bills play New England. And let's go to the CFL. And one of my favorite sports stories, those Ottawa Redblacks. They're now taking their now historic 0-14 losing streak just this season, and also a losing streak extended into last season. It's historic. And they're taking it into Friday night's matchup with Hamilton against the Oskiwiwi Ticats. Can Ottawa break the streak against the third place Tabbies? Let's see. I don't know. Can you do it, Ottawa? I'm kind of like a Ticat fan, so I don't know. I'm torn on this one. But meanwhile, the Argos host BC also on Saturday. So that's our sports. Let's have a look at the weather. A forecast for today looks like it's going to be cloudy with a 60% chance of showers later this morning in the afternoon. A high of 18. It's going to be cloudy with a 60% chance of showers this evening too, with some fog patches after midnight, low of 11 tonight. Friday, the 2nd of October tomorrow, it's going to be a cloudy day at first and then maybe a mix of sun and cloud near noon. 30% chance of showers and fog patches dissipating late in the morning with a high of 17 tomorrow. And Saturday looks like a really nice day, sunny, high of 16. So it's fall for sure. September's behind us now. It's October. I was thinking, what's a fall song? But also, I found this song, lots of songs about fall, or with the word fall in the title. So let's get back to the music with a great song called If I Should Fall Behind. It's written by my favorite, Bruce Springsteen. And this is a cover version of it

Nice Springsteen cover from Faith Hill. If I Should Fall Behind. Great one for anyone special in your life. Also with the title Fall in it, which is handy because it's October, fully fall. It's October 1st. It's Dave Newnham here with you on Canoe. FM 100.9 in Haliburton, 97.1 in Minden, the voice of the Haliburton Highlands. And it's the 1st of October. It's also Thursday morning here in Haliburton County. And hope you're getting a great start to your Thursday morning. So I was looking at what's kind of going on today as far as special days. And it's actually a really important day today on October 1st. It's National Seniors Day. So I'll read for you what's on the Government of Canada website about National Seniors Day. If you've not been aware of it, this is an occasion for all Canadians to join in celebrating older adults across Canada. Whether they're a parent, a coworker, a neighbor, or a friend, the Government of Canada is proud to acknowledge the contribution that older adults in Canada have made and continue to make to our families, communities, and society. So this year is especially significant as they're celebrating the 15th anniversary of National Seniors Day. And it's also the 60th anniversary of the Canada Pension Plan, which is a cornerstone of Canada's retirement income system. So it's easy to show lots of gratitude to older adults in your life. Many ways to thank them for their contributions, let them know how much they're appreciated. So here's a few ideas. Maybe say thank you, give them a video or a video call or a phone call. Take some time to say hi. Maybe help someone out with some errands, help with some outdoor chores, take a walk together, maybe post something on your social media. So great day, National Seniors Day. If you're a senior out there, happy National Seniors Day. If there's a senior that you love, send them a great message today and wish them a great National Seniors Day on October 1st. Here's a great song from Alan Jackson about maybe getting a little older. It's called The Older I Get from Alan Jackson on Canoe FM.

Great song from Alan Jackson in honor of National Seniors Day, which is today, October 1st. If you weren't aware of that, send a great note out to anyone who's a senior. And if you're a senior, happy Seniors Day to you. And actually, what's great in Haliburton County is we have all sorts of stuff that goes on to for seniors in the county. And if you're wanting to know more about that, you can just go to the Haliburton County website. You know, you click on Living Here and you can follow the links to the calendar for all the Seniors Active Living Center events that are happening. So what a great day to be talking about on a National Seniors Day. So today, for example, if we look at the calendar at the Minden Community Center at 10 a.m., there's a breathwork class happening. At the A.J. LaRue Arena at 1, there's board games and cards. The Dysart Library at 2 is hosting the Salk Needle Felting. And it's going to be about turkeys. It's fitting. And games and cards at the Minden Legion at 7 p.m. tonight. If you're planning ahead for tomorrow, there's a balanced fitness class at the Minden Community Center at 9 a.m. There's Triple HS Balanced Fitness at the Minden Auditorium tomorrow at 9:30 and 11. Seniors Balance and Cardio Fitness classes. Holy cow, there's so much going on. That's at the A.J. LaRue Arena at 11 tomorrow, by the way. So if I'm talking really fast and you're saying there's so much going on, I can't keep track. I've already got carpal tunnel syndrome from trying to write down all these things you're saying, Dave. That's not a problem because you just go to the website, have a look at Haliburton County website and the Seniors Active Living Center. Tons going on there. Let's get back to the music with the Lumineers on Canoe FM.

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1: Good morning. It's October 1st, Thursday, October 1st. Time to take that calendar and flip the page. If you still got one of those paper calendars, then grab your tape and flip it up because it's October and look at that brand new picture that's there. And it's a bit of a cloudy day here to start off October, but I hope you're off to a great start on Thursday. Dave Nuneman here. I'm here for Pauline Poulard this morning until about 8:45 or so, just a little after that, and we're going to have some music and some weather at the bottom of the hour. Birthday Club at 7:45 coming up. Here's a couple of local artists from, let's say, from Peterborough. So fairly local, Barry Haggerty, who's been around all sorts of different artists over his career. He's been the musical guest of Shania Twain and Katie Lang and Ian Tyson. He was also, when he was kicking off his solo career, he played guitar for the legendary Ronnie Hawkins. He had a chance to play with Bob Dylan and the band. He's had a great career, and here he is with Kate Scherr. And Kate's also a great Peterborough local performer. And here they are together with One Word at a Time on Canoe.

Great song on Canoe FM with some great local talent. And it's just almost time for the weather. But before we get to the weather, it's about 7:28 on Canoe FM. Let's just go back to a little James Brown. Hopefully they can get up, kick that furniture out of the way, and do a little dancing here to James Brown with I Feel Good on Canoe.

Did you shout, hey, right at the end like he did? I bet you did. It is about 7:31, and it's Dave Noonan here with you on Canoe FM 100.9 in Haliburton, 97.1 in Minden. It's the voice of the Haliburton Highlands, and it's a little past 7:30, time to do a little update on the weather. And if it's just getting light out now and you're not really having a look outside, I will tell you, we're in for a bit of a cloudy day here for the first day of October. It's going to be a 60% chance of showers later this morning in the afternoon, and there will be a high of 18. Tonight's going to be a 60% chance of showers as well, with some fog patches later, you know, after midnight, and it's going to be a low of 11 tonight. Tomorrow, Friday, we're also in for a cloudy day. So beginning with a mix of sun and cloud, maybe near noon, with a 30% chance of showers, so a little less than today. Fog patches dissipating late in the morning tomorrow, and there'll be a high of 17. So nice warm day, but cloudy tomorrow, and a clear low plus 4. And Saturday, the 3rd of October, looks like a really nice sunny day. A high of 16 for the start of the studio tour, which is fantastic for everyone that's going to be out checking out all of the studios. So we'll talk a little about that in a bit. We'll have the birthday club coming up at 7:45. In the meantime, let's get back to music. This is Leanne Lightfoot. I don't think she's any, you know, relation to that other Lightfoot that many of you know. But Leanne is a singer-songwriter out of Alberta. Grew up on a ranch in outside Calgary. And here she is with Without You on Canoe FM.

0: Municipal elections are coming up. Your vote is important. Important to you and important to your communities. Those elected will make decisions affecting you and will attempt to spend your tax dollars wisely to efficiently better our Halliburton Highland lives, working together with other local governments and with the provincial and federal governments. If you own or rent a cottage in the Highlands, you may vote here as well as at home, as may students over 18 who attend school full-time here but whose family or parental home is in another municipality. Through our local newspapers and or through candidates' meetings, you can familiarize yourself with local candidates and their positions before you vote. School board elections are held at the same time, so you can vote for board officials. Please get out and vote.
1: That's right. The election's coming up. It's Dave Newnham here with you on Canoe FM 100.9 in Halliburton, 97.1 in Minden, the voice of the Halliburton Highlands. And I'm really happy to be here with you today, filling in for Pauline Poulard. It's Thursday morning, a little bit of a cloudy day out there. The birthday club's coming up at 7:45, but we were just talking about the election, or you just heard a message about the election. And, here's something for residents of Dysart. Getting involved in the municipal election. There is an all-candidates meeting happening on Saturday, October 3rd at 9:30 a.m. in the Halliburton Legion, Branch 129, and it's put on by the Halliburton Highlands Healthy Democracy Project, who have been doing such a great job over the past year or more, really helping get interest up, candidates to register. So thanks to them, and Saturday is the all-candidates meeting for Dysart at the Legion. If you're looking to know more about the election, you can always go to canoefm.com. There's an election page on the website there. There's a tab you can look up. There's all sorts of stuff there. There's other audio interviews. There are other election-related information that becomes available. So check it out every now and then. See what's happening. In the meantime, hope you're grooving here on a National Seniors Day. So those of you who are national seniors and you're like, yeah, grooving, let's do a little bit of that with the Rascals on Canoe.

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1: Good morning. Yes, the Studio Tour is coming up this weekend. It's Dave Noonan here with you on Canoe FM, filling in for Pauline. It's about 7:41. Birthday Club is coming up in a few minutes, so get ready for that. Whole bunch of things that have been happening in the Highlands. So one of the things is you can always text in if there's something that you want to let us know. Glenda just texted in and said she wanted to thank us for the reminder of today being National Seniors Day. And it's prompted her to ask if we can share about the seniors chair exercises that are beginning again today at 1 o'clock at St. George's Anglican Church in Halliburton. So it's the first gathering since the summer break. So seniors chair exercises, 1 o'clock at St. George's Anglican Church in Halliburton. Thanks, Glenda, for letting us know about that. It is National Seniors Day today, actually, October 1st. Great day to say thank you or call or connect with a senior in your life. Or if you're a senior, happy Seniors Day, October 1st, Thursday morning. So leading up to the birthday club, let's go back to maybe some local talent. This is a duo called Bernard and Brome, and that's a country music duo with Warren Bernard and Ian Brome. And they had a debut album way back in 2004, but they've done all sorts of things since then. They were nominated for Country Album at the Canadian Aboriginal Awards. They were also nominated as a Rising Star. They opened for Leanne Rimes at the Havelock Jubilee. They opened for Brooks and Dunn in London. And they played with all sorts of Canadian performers, from Jason McCoy, Paul Brandt, Lisa Brokup, and all sorts of other ones. So they're both born and raised in Halliburton County. And here they are with She Was Talking About You, Bernard and Brome, on Canoe.

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1: That's right. It's birthday time on KNU FM, 7:45. A little after that, it's the Birthday Club. You can always text in or call in the birthdays if they're coming up. We didn't have anybody call in for today, but I feel like there's some people having birthdays today. Someone in your life's having a birthday, maybe an anniversary or a special day. So be sure to reach to wish them a happy birthday. Maybe I'll share some famous people. How about? Let's see. Donny Hathaway, he's a soul and R&B singer, did a whole sorts of songs with Roberta Flack and also that Christmas song, This Christmas. That was him. Mark Bolan of T-Rex. Remember Bang a Gong? It's his birthday. Bunch of people. Julie Andrews, you know, the English actress and singer. You know her from The Sound of Music and Mary Poppins and a whole bunch of other things. How great is she? Brie Larson, she's an American actress. Zach Galifianakis, I said that right. It's his birthday. Jimmy Carter, who was the president of the United States in the 70s, you know. Even Sarah Drew, who was on Grey's Anatomy. Randy Quaid, great actor. So all sorts of people's famous birthdays. But if it's yours or someone you love, happy birthday to you and hope you have a great October 1st.
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1: Okay, so sticking with birthdays a little bit, I mentioned a whole bunch of famous people. One was Mark Bolan of this 70s band T-Rex that you might remember. They had a couple big songs, and one of them was Get It On, Bang a Gong. 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They had, you know, a whole bunch of famous people in the band, including the guitar player from Duran Duran. So when you listen to this, think about the guitar player being from Duran Duran. 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

There we are, rocking out mid-80s style here on Canoe FM 100.9 in Halliburton, 97.1 in Minden. It's Dave Noonan here. And that was the Power Station covering a T-Rex song, Bang a Gong. We were celebrating Mark Bolan, the late Mark Bolan's birthday of T-Rex, but that was a cover from a super group. That was Robert Palmer singing, the drummer Tony Thompson from Chic, if you remember that 70s band, but also Duran Duran members, John Taylor and Andy Taylor. So they really had a great one-hit wonder back then. News and weather at the top of the hour coming up. It is National Seniors Day as well today. So congrats and hello, all you seniors out there. And be sure to say a nice word or two or a nice greeting or reach out to a senior in your life. Between now and top of the hour with the news and weather, let's go back to the 80s. Here's Glass Tiger on Canoe.

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1: 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Dave Noonan reporting here for Canoe 100.9 in Halliburton, 97.1 in Minden. And this is today's local news. We'll start with something from yesterday. From the CBC, Canadians marked the 6th National Day for Truth and Reconciliation on Wednesday, with Prime Minister Mark Carney reminding the country that the work of confronting the legacy of residential schools is, quote, far, far from finished. Speaking in Edmonton, Carney said reconciliation is, quote, a journey, not a destination, and dedicated his remarks to Indigenous children and families, stressing the need to hear their stories and act on truths shared. Governor General Louise Arbour also reflected on the day, saying truth carries a responsibility to recognize injustices, learn from them, and ensure they're never repeated. She called the survivor's flag, raised on Parliament Hill, both a warning and a symbol of hope, representing what was lost and what continues to endure in Indigenous communities. CBC reports that Carney reiterated that residential schools, which opened from 1857 to 1996, severed some 150,000 Indigenous children from their families, their languages, and cultures. Arbour urged Canadians to, quote, listen with open hearts and reflect on the experiences shared by survivors and their families. In other news, in Halliburton Highlands OPP are looking for witnesses after a climber was seriously injured on Sunday afternoon while descending Bear Mountain on Bear Lake. Officers responded around 1:45 p.m. after a falling rock struck a member of a climbing group, causing the climber to lose consciousness. Other climbers assisted in bringing the injured person down the slope, and because the site is a water access only, fire rescue launched a boat to transport police and paramedics to the scene. The climber was moved to a landing area where an orange air ambulance transported them to a Toronto trauma center. Police believe other hikers or climbers were in the area at the time and are asking anyone with information to contact Halliburton Highlands OPP, and anonymous tips can also be shared through Crime Stoppers at 1-800-222-TIPS. Also from the OPP, in the central region, they're reminding residents that interfering with election signs is a criminal offense and will be investigated when reported. So this is from central region OPP detachments, and because they've received multiple complaints during the current election period in other municipalities, including signs being removed and damaged and relocated, discarded, or stolen. Police say that disagreements with candidates or campaign messaging should never result in vandalism or interference. Election signs are the property of candidates, and tampering with them can lead to criminal or provincial charges. Anyone who witnesses suspicious activity is asked to contact the OPP at 1-888-310-1122 or Crime Stoppers at 1-800-222-TIPS. From the Halliburton Echo, residents of Kawartha Lakes in Halliburton County living with heart failure now have access to newly launched locally coordinated program designed to keep them healthier and closer to home. The Kawartha Lakes Halliburton Ontario Health Team says its new heart failure program welcomed its first patient this summer and was developed in alignment with the provincial heart failure quality standard. The program connects

0: From Ivy Katz at the Equine Times, hikers on the James Cooper Trail will soon spot a unique feature, which is a large outdoor mural created by Indigenous artist and Algonquin Highlands resident Crystal McKay. Although installed on private property, the artwork was designed to be viewed from the trail's lookout using binoculars after a local resident commissioned McKay to bring this vision to life. McKay has a long history with public art, from painting murals in Toronto's Barracuda nightclub in the early 1990s to contributing to the city's Moose in the City project in 2000. Her work draws on Mi'kmaq and Celtic traditions, and she has spent decades sharing Indigenous teachings with youth through the Toronto District School Board. And the new mural, created at Black Cloud Studios and installed by BKS Carpentry, features a medicine wheel, a symbol central to many Indigenous nations. McKay plans to share videos on the project on her Instagram page, which is CrystalTempest1 on Instagram, and the mural is now ready for viewing from the James Cooper Trail at 1065 North Shore Road, just north of Carnarvon. Let's look at sports. Let's see. We'll start with hockey. And after a tough opening night loss to the Canadiens, the Leafs were back in action last night against the Islanders, and they came away with their first victory with a 2-1 win. Go Leafs. In baseball, well, let's see. Are you still processing last year's Game 7 World Series loss like we are in our household? We were just talking about it the other night. The World Series Game 7 for the Blue Jays last year. I still can't get over it, but I have to because it's 2026 and the MLB playoffs are underway anyway with other teams, even though Toronto's done for the season. So let's look at the wild card series. The Chicago White Sox beat the Houston Astros, so Chicago White Sox are advancing to the next round. And the Yankees beat the Red Sox in two straight games, so they're advancing. Way to go, Yankees. Woohoo. Okay. Hope you're not a Yankees fan, but if you are, congrats. In the NBA, the Raptors, we're going to meet the Miami Heat on Saturday. And on Sunday in the NFL, the 3-0 Bills are playing New England. And let's look at the CFL, shall we? The Ottawa Red Blacks, my favorite story of this year with their historic 0-14 losing streak. They also lost a whole bunch of games last season, so it's even longer than that. And it's a historic, the longest losing streak in CFL history. But Friday night, they have a matchup with Hamilton, the Oskiwiwi Ticats. Can the Ottawa break the streak against the third-place Tabbies? We will find out. Meanwhile, the Argos host BC on Saturday. So that's your sports. Weather coming up.
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Well, thanks, Stevie, for that one. I hope you're up and dancing to that one. And you were probably waiting for the weather. You thought that was the longest intro to the weather. So thanks to Min and Subaru. I'm going to do the weather now after Stevie Wonder. Thanks, Stevie. Helped to do an intro to it today. It's a cloudy day today. It's going to be 60% chance of showers later this morning and the afternoon, but it's going to be a high of 18 today. So warm, but a little cloudy. And tonight, a 60% chance of showers this evening, with fog patches developing after midnight, and it's going to be a low of 11 tonight. Friday, October 2nd, cloudy as well. It might be a mix of sun and cloud tomorrow near noon, with a 30% chance of showers. So a little late, less chance of showers tomorrow. High of 17 tomorrow, and a clear of plus 4, a clear night and plus 4 on Friday night. Saturday looks like a nice sunny day, high of 16, which is great for the start of the studio tour if you're thinking of getting out there and checking out some of the studios. Which I'm certainly going to be doing, and I know a lot of people around the county are really looking forward to it. Hopefully the colors are great, and it's going to be a busy weekend, but hopefully a great one for everybody coming and experiencing the Highlands, whether we're here year-round like a lot of us, or whether they're coming up on the weekend to check out the studio tour. More on that in a bit, but here's a great Indigenous artist. He's a member of the Sandy Lake First Nation. He's born Evan Pang with a non-inherited surname. His mother had chose to try to protect him from anti-Indigenous racism, but he's adopted his grandfather's name, Asanabe, and as an adult, he grew up outside of Thunder Bay in Kaministiqua, and he's really creating a great career for himself. Here he is, Asanabe. He's an Ajikri singer-songwriter with his debut album, Awatin, was released in 2022. Here's We Were Here.

Good morning. It's October 1st. It is Thursday morning, but it's also the first day of October. So I hope you're having a great start to a brand new month. It's Dave Noonan here with you on Canoe. It's 100.9 in Halliburton, 97.1 in Minden, the voice of the Halliburton Highlands. And it is about 8:18 this morning on a cloudy October 1st, but a nice warm one too. Hope you're in for a great day today as we get ready for all sorts of things going on this weekend, including the studio tour that's going to be starting up. So many other things happening too. The Green Burial Society and St. Stephen's Cemetery are looking for some people who'd like to help with preparing the ground and planting native trees and plants near the gazebo. There's no experience needed. You're going to be working alongside lots of master gardeners, and there's a prep day, which is today, from 1 to 4 p.m. And if it gets rained out today, it's going to move to Tuesday, October 6th. And that's going to be spreading cardboard and topsoil and wood chips. And then there's going to be some planting on Tuesday, October the 6th as well, with a rain date later in the week, October 9th. So you just need to come with some long pants, closed-toed shoes. If you have some gloves and hats and sunscreen, water bottle, garden tools, if you have them. It's at 2072 Buckside Road in Algonquin Highlands. It's the gazebo right there at the St. Stephen's St. Stephen's Cemetery, the green burial site that's there. So if you're interested in that, you can always contact Carolyn Langdon at carolynlangdon3@gmail.com. And you can check that out. It's a really amazing project that they've got going on up there in Algonquin Highlands. One other thing I thought I'd share with you too is this weekend, in addition to the studio tour, there's also an amazing five-piece Juno-nominated group playing a concert. It's a Calypso vibe. The band's name is Kobo Town. They're a blend of all sorts of dancehall reggae and calypso and trombone heavy brass music, and there'll be a dance floor happening, and there's going to be a local musician's trio Cappuccino warming up the stage and audience. So it's Halliburton County Folk Society presenting that one. It's October 3rd, so Saturday night at the Halliburton Legion branch. You can find out more by visiting halliburtonfolk.com online, and that sounds like an amazing concert. So we think about all sorts of things coming up on the weekend, but in the meantime, let's just get back to some music, shall we? Here's the Goo Goo Dolls on Canoe FM.

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1: That's right. The Studio Tour is happening this weekend. It's 8:25 on Canoe. It's Dave Neuneman here filling in for Pauline on a Thursday morning. And it's the 1st of October. It's a great brand new month. Hopefully you're excited about flipping that calendar over and getting started on all the exciting things that are going to happen in October. It's probably one of the best, you know, couple weekends coming up here in Halliburton County with the studio tour starting on the 3rd and 4th, and also again on the 10th and 11th as we get into Thanksgiving weekend. Fall colors are going to be popping, as they say, and we're going to be welcoming all sorts of people into the county to experience what makes Halliburton so great. And so we're looking forward to that. Today, October 1st, is also National Seniors Day. We've been talking about that a little bit this morning. So National Seniors Day is really about acknowledging the contributions of older adults in Canada are making, continue to make to our society, and just really simple things you can do to mark it. You can reach out to a senior in your life via video message or a phone call, say hi, maybe run errands for someone or help them with their chores, take a walk together, or even just support in any way you can a local senior. And if you're a senior today, way to go. Happy National Seniors Day, and also welcome to October. So Dave Neuneman here. I'll have weather again at 8:30 coming up. One of the great things we have at this station here, it's a volunteer radio station, and we also have another volunteer who's also an artist, Sarah Montgomery, and she's going to come up between now and the weather. So Sarah was getting into music a few years back when she was DJing at CKCU in Ottawa, and she's played in over 30 bands over the years, all sorts of genres, hardcore metal band, a female punk band, and pop, and indie rock, and country, and she's toured Canada all sorts of times, even in Europe, and she's played in a punk band, the Z-Rays, did a long residency every Saturday in the Kensington Market, and then moved up to Halliburton, continuing with her surf punk band, and playing some ballads. And she lives in Harcourt now and is also an on-air host at Canoe FM on Fridays in the afternoon. Here's Sarah with Even the Score on Canoe.

Good morning. It is about 8:30, just going on 8:31 on Canoe FM 100.9 in Halliburton, 97.1 in Minden. It's Dave Noonan here with you. I'm filling in for Pauline this morning, and it's October 1st, Thursday morning. Happy October, everyone. We're getting greeted with a bit of a cloudy day to start the month. It's 60% chance of showers today, late this morning and early in the afternoon, with a high of 18 degrees, looks like today. So cloudy day, but a nice warm one at least, and a cloudy 60% chance of showers this evening as well. So we'll get those showers in there to, get things ready for the weekend. And Friday, tomorrow, it's also going to be still a little bit cloudy, a mix of sun and cloud maybe near noon, 30% chance of showers in the afternoon tomorrow, and a high of 17, but a clear low plus 4 on Friday night. And then Saturday, we're in for a beautiful one, sunny, high of 16, and a clear night, low plus 3. So a beautiful Saturday coming up, which would be great for the studio tour and all the other great things that are going on here in Halliburton County. All sorts of stuff happening, including the Halliburton County Historical Society having their annual harvest dinner on Saturday, October 3rd at the Stanhope Community Hall. So that's at 1123 North Shore Road. There's a lovely meal and live music and a silent auction. Tickets are $30 per person. You can call the Historical Society about those tickets. Here's a number. Get your pencils and pens and crayons and Sharpies ready. 416-706-9423 or 437-677-1690. Doors are opening at 5 p.m. and the proceeds are going to go to the Halliburton Legion Generator Fund. So that sounds fun. Thanks to the Halliburton County Historical Society. So we'll get back to some music here. This is a Canadian band that's just taken the music scene by storm over the last few years. Here they are with Last Girls at the Party. This is The Beaches on Canoe.

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1: Well, it's about 8:36 on October 1st here on a cloudy start to the new month. It's Seniors Day today, National Seniors Day. So give a high five or a helping hand to a senior. Or if you're a senior, happy National Seniors Day. Last thing I'm going to talk to you about before I start thinking about turning the mic over to Steve, who's in after me. Steve's got a great show lined up. So hopefully you're going to stick around with Canoe and let us be part of your morning with Steve. Before that, you know, it's the All-Canadian Trip Draw. I don't want to not mention that. There's so many people. It's a trip draw for two. There's two cash draws as well. You might not realize there's $1,000 and $2,000 cash draw in addition to being entered into the trip draw to go down to the Maritimes next fall or summer. You can go two dates. You can go in July. You can go in September. So there's a couple of options. And you can still get your tickets. The draw date's coming up. Now that it's October, it feels like it's just around the corner. Wednesday, October 14th at 11 a.m. The tickets are being drawn. There's only 3,500. It goes to support this great community radio station that you're listening to right now and all the work that they do in our community. So hopefully you get a chance to get your tickets, just like my mother-in-law did, Carol. Carol got her ticket. So be like Carol, hashtag be like Carol, and get your All-Canadian trip draw tickets for Canoe as soon as you can. Let's go back to a little bit of a rock outing from Steve Earle. This is one of his biggest hits, Copperhead Road, on Canoe FM.

0: Hi, I'm Lauren Van St. Clair, inviting you to join me every Sunday morning at 10 a.m. for Backbeat. You'll hear a fun mix of vintage blues, jazz, country, gospel, and early rock and roll.
1: Well, that sounds fun. It's Dave Noonan here. It is 8:42, going on 8:43 on a October 1st morning. I hope you've all had a great morning. It's been wonderful kind of hanging around with you this morning and talking about both the start of October, but also the National Seniors Day. So hopefully if you've got a friend who's a senior, or if you're a senior, or you want to get together with a group of friends that are seniors, today's a great day to celebrate. I hope you all enjoy a beautiful day today here in the Halliburton Highlands, and are ready for a lovely weekend coming up with the studio tour and a whole bunch of other things happening in Halliburton County as well. Have a look at the Halliburton County website for the Seniors Active Living Center if you're looking for more things to do in the county and figure out what might be happening that might be of interest. There's lots and lots there. All sorts of activities happening on Seniors Active Living Center calendar. I'm just looking at it right now, and I can see, for example, that even today, starting really soon at 10 o'clock this morning, there is a breathwork class at the Minden Community Center. There is a board games and cards at the AJA LaRue Arena. There is needle felting making turkeys at the Dysart Library. There's games and cards at the Minden Legion. Tomorrow there's fitness classes at the Minden Community Center. There's Triple HS is doing balance fitness at the Minden Auditorium. So much. Tons and tons and tons to do. And that's at the Seniors Active Living Center calendar. You can find it on the website of the Halliburton County. Just go to Living Here and you can follow that link. So happy National Seniors Day to everyone. Hope you have a great start. Here's, I'm going to turn over to, before Steve comes in, I'm going to turn over to Ross Conybeare, who's got Tammy McKelvey on our election segment here on Canoe. Have a great October 1st, everyone.
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3: Hello, everyone, and welcome to In Conversation. I'm your host, Ross Conybeare. We're back from our summer hiatus and putting a slightly different spin on the program for the next few weeks. It'll be my pleasure to have a conversation with each of the candidates running for one of the mayor positions available in Halliburton County. In Minden Hills, we have Bob Carter, the incumbent mayor, Pat Kitchaman, Tammy McKelvey, and Pam Sain. In Highlands East, the candidates are Dave Burton, who's the incumbent, Stephen Kaufelt, Crystal Ann Pegg, Mike Killingsworth, and Cheryl Ellis. In Dysart, the folks looking for your votes include Greg Bishop and Andrew Newell. And in Algonquin Highlands, we have incumbent Mayor Liz Danielson and Mike Lang. Today, I'm pleased to speak with Tammy McKelvey, who's running for mayor of Minden Hills. Tammy, welcome to the program. Thanks for your time today.
4: Thank you for having me.
3: Tell us a little about yourself. Where'd you grow up? What brought you to Minden? What's your background in municipal government?
4: I was born and raised in Minden. My father, many, many years ago, the late Bill Prentice was on Lutterworth Council, actually. I left to go work. I was Archie Stouffer and then good old Hal High graduate. Went to Peterborough Fleming College for business administration with a finance major. I was able to get a funding opportunity for, at that time, Anson Hinden and Minden, and was hired as a student. So that was my introduction to municipal government, and I loved it. So the next summer in 1980, I went back for another student position, and then one of the other ladies in the office moved away, and I applied for that position, and that started my career in municipal government. And I worked my way up to clerk treasurer. They didn't have CAOs at that time. Clerk treasurer for what was Anson Hinden Minden. I was very involved in the amalgamation of Anson Hinden Minden, Lutterworth, and Snowden. I was the first CAO for Minden Hills. I came up here and worked at Dysart for a few years as their CIO, and I finished my career after 40 years as with the municipality of Algonquin Highlands as their treasurer. So treasury is definitely my passion.
3: Lots of background.
4: So then I have been on council, of course, this last term, 4 years as councillor at large.
3: Yeah. As As mayor, you'll be leading the council. What's something about your prior life experience that still influences how you lead today?
4: Well, I have been a leader in all of my municipal administration positions. And I feel very strongly that strong mayor's power legislation is not something I want to engage with. I don't think it's democratic. So that'll be one of the first things. I turn the power back to council where it belongs. And I can be a strong leader without strong mayor's powers given to me. I'm very collaborative. I like to talk things out, make sure everybody understands what the issues are, and I come very well prepared to meetings, researching everything.
3: What's something you're passionate about that has nothing to do with politics?
4: Grandchildren. That's easy. They're the best thing in life.
3: They are. I often say it'd be nice to kind of skip that middle stage of parenting.
4: And just yes. It's so much easier just being a grandma.
3: It sure is. Who's had the biggest influence in your life?
4: In my municipal career, I would probably say Jean Anthon. She was the a reeve for Anson, Hinden, and Minden many years ago. She was a strong leader, a great person. So in the municipal world, I would definitely have to say it was Jean Anthon. My personal life, my mom and dad. I was blessed to be born to the late Bill and Lenora Prentice and raised in a family business and understand what that's like. And
3: What does your family think about you running for mayor?
4: Oh, my spouse is very supportive. He has been very supportive the last 4 years. He understands my passion for municipal government. And, you know, he worked for 40 years for the County of Halliburton Roads Department, so he's kind of been in it as well, and never in the political forum, but worked very hard for the County of Halliburton for many years. He's very supportive of my endeavors.
3: I think it's important to have that kind of support, for sure.
4: Absolutely.
3: EORN has recently released the Affordability and Governance Study, and they've been having some public meetings to get more information and tell us a little bit where they're at with it. I was surprised to find the interest in it last week at some public meetings. Didn't seem to have a lot more information and other than they need to get more information. So based on that, tell us what you think about it so far.
4: So far, I've been very excited about it. When I ran in the last election, they had just released the study at the county on service delivery review. And I was very excited about that. And I saw a lot of opportunities of collaboration that would be really good for the county as a whole. Minden Hills, unfortunately, it didn't get acted on. There wasn't the support there, I guess. And so now we're at this stage. And my background in Treasury strongly tells me we need to do something, and we need to do it soon. Now, the study that came out is very lengthy, 178 pages, I think. And the next phase is going to be very, very important in this because it's going to be the financials, and it's going to dive deep into the different options and what those would look like in the financial world. Because of my background and because I've been on council for 4 years, I can tell you that the finances are a huge concern as far as our sustainability going forward. And we really do need to do something. I'm also concerned that the province might decide that they're going to do something for us. And I would much rather have a Made in Halliburton solution. The timing, it's very hard for somebody that hasn't been on council, you know, and they put their name forward and they want to do great things. And to have that decision on the docket right off the bat is pretty tough for any new members of council. I think you really have to get through one budget and then you'll realize the financial issues are really going to drive this, and we need to become more efficient. And I see so many opportunities for that. I totally disagree with us having five official plans in the county of Halliburton and four zoning bylaws and lakes divided, where there's this line that goes across the lake where one side can do one thing and the other side can't. And we need to bring that together. It would be far more efficient to have a county planning, and it would see some huge benefits to the taxpayers.
3: What are the three most important things you'd like to accomplish in this session, should you be successful in running for mayor?
4: We really, in Minden Hills, need to get our financial house in order. We've had some staff changes, and that slows things down, and there's always learning curves and that sort of thing. So we are a long ways behind in our financial reporting. Our last financial statement for Minden Hills was in 2023. So we need to get our financial house in order. And once we get that, and I know that our current treasurer certainly has the abilities to get us caught up, but it's critical that that happens right away. We can't apply or be successful in grant applications when we don't have our financial reporting into the province. So I really, priority-wise, we have to get the finances under control and our reporting done. And then I want to see us do some not just short-term reactive type planning. I want long-term processes where we can look at the future and figure out what projects we would like to see done, get them ready with the reporting and the necessary engineering work, if that's required, to make it so that we are ready when these grant applications come out. And it's a simple apply, and so that we're having some long-term visions as far as grant applications. The sewer system in Minden desperately needs to be looked at. The wastewater treatment plant is getting close to capacity. I think it's critically important that we start working on that right away. It's a long process. We should have been doing it before now. And the health services has a long range plan for the long-term care facilities to all go to the Minden mm-hmm. Highland Crest site. That's huge. Those are good paying jobs. That's and the wait list for long-term care. I mean, I experienced that with my parents, and it's so necessary that we get some additional long-term care facilities here. And then that allows the expansion of the hospital in Halliburton, which is nothing but good news for all of the county. The sewer capacity needs to be looked at, and we need to start getting a long-range plan. As
3: you
4: far
3: need
4: as,
3: to change for that hospital.
4: That's my concern. Yeah. I haven't been able to find out for sure whether that's been taken into consideration or not, but that's something we have to look at right away.
3: Hmm. The lack of public transportation in the area is a particular concern to a number of residents and yes. really tough to deal with. What ideas do you have to improve it?
4: It is certainly a service that's lacking up here. I also see it as a service that's going to be very difficult to bring as a public transportation. We're so spread out geographically. It's huge. It would make it very difficult to even make it sustain itself or limit how much the county would have to put towards that. There's the province has come out with some rideshare pilot projects in some of the other areas of Northern Ontario. I'm really hoping that that's something we might be able to bring to the county. As far as a bus running from, you know, Minden to Halliburton, that would be great, but they're not going to be able to go down all the side roads and pick up the hundreds of people that don't necessarily live on 21.
3: Another hot button issue in the area is short-term rentals. So where do you stand on that whole issue?
4: I stand very strongly that we need to control the short-term rentals, allow them to be a viable operation, but with controls. And my biggest concern with short-term rentals is sewage, their septic capacity. And we have so many of these places being utilized by 20 people with a septic system for four people, and you know, we need to protect these lakes. The lakes are our primary economic engine in this county, and so I see really good things out of the short-term rental legislation. Again, I see every township doing it slightly different, which makes it difficult for everybody to understand. In our township, we make people get a license of occupation for their shoreline road allowance if they even have a dock there. And I'm not in favor of that kind of, I don't think the dock's the biggest issue we need to worry about. You know, if the building itself is on the shoreline road allowance, absolutely, they need to buy it before they can rent that out. But we've become a little bit too stringent on what, and then people are going underground again, which is not what we want. We want to make sure that short-term rentals are being operated properly, that they're safe, and that the septic capacity is there for what they're operating. And someone that owns the place has to be responsible to control what happens there too. And that's with the short-term rental licensing, they have to have their phone number posted and that sort of thing. So I see good things with it.
3: Well, I want to thank you very much for your time today. It's been a pleasure meeting you and get to know you a little bit.
4: Thank you.
3: And I look forward to our next conversation.
4: I do too.
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7: And good morning. It is Thursday, October 1st, and it is 9 o'clock, and you're listening to the After 9 Show, and this is Stetson Steve filling in today. I can't believe it's October 1st. Where did September go? But the colors are beautiful out there. I would imagine they'll be, if they're not peaking yet, they'll be peaking any day now. So I'll be your host till about 10:45 today. We'll be giving you weather, special information that you might need or want to know about the area, and if there's anything you feel that you see, please feel free to text us at 705-457-1009 and let us know. And remember, there's a lot of school buses out there today, and so be careful when you're out on the streets. Oh, and of course, we're going to have some really great music. But as it is the top of the hour, let's take a look at our weather. Well, right now we are currently at 18 degrees here in Halliburton, and it is lightly raining as I came in the studio today. We're expecting a cloudy day, chance of showers late this morning, which we're getting now, and this afternoon, a high of 18, which we've already hit. Tonight, we're going to have cloudy skies, a 60% chance of showers, a fog patch is developing after midnight, and a low of 11. And on Friday, October 2nd, it'll be cloudy, becoming a mix of sun and clouds near noon with 30% chance of showers in the afternoon. Those foggy patches will be dissipating late in the morning. We'll have a high of 17, but a UV index of 3 or moderate. At night, be clear with another low of plus 4. On Saturday, looks like we're going to have a beautiful sunny day, a high of 16. Good, get a chance to get out there and enjoy the lake. And we'll have a low of 3 at night and clear. Looks like Sunday is going to be cloudy again. So get out there, enjoy that Sunday or that Saturday. And I want to let you know that today is National Homemade Cookie Day. That's right. It's if you're looking for an excuse to bake some homemade cookies, look no further because it is National Home Cookies Day. Bake them up, dunk them, eat them, and share them. Today is about indulging and sharing one of the best cookies ever made. Yeah, I actually jumped on board and I baked 116 oatmeal, dark chocolate chip, and cherry cookies for the station. I brought them in and hopefully they'll be able to share them here and enjoy them. If you have a favorite homemade cookie, please share it with us at text me at 705-457-1009. And to celebrate, we're going to start off with Molasses Cookies by Johnny Burke. And then there's going to be a song after that that I'm dedicating to Janice here at the station. She does so much for us behind the scenes. and she keeps everything running. So we're going to play Does Anybody Really Know What Time It Is by Chicago after that. All right, here comes Molasses Cookies.

picking rocks and bringing in the hay, bringing home the cows, running down the sandy fords to watch his horses plow.

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Okay, coming up, we've got a great song by the Eagles, The Long Run, and that'll be followed by You Got It All by the Jets.

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1: And it is 9:20. The clock just ticked over here in Halliburton at the studio, and it's Thursday, October 1st. And again, I can't believe the time has flown. We are almost ready to leave here for the season. Also, very depressing for us. My wife and I love it here. We come up in June. We stay through October, but our cottage does not hold us for the winter, so we will be packing up, unfortunately, and leaving sooner than we want. And I did get a text from Kim and Rob Kelly from Torrey Hill, and they have a great cookie selection here. It's called Super Easy Peanut Butter from Kraft, and they do sound delicious. It's one cup of peanut butter, half a cup of sugar, and one egg, 325 degrees for 20 minutes, and as they just put here, warning, these may cause addiction, and they sound like they surely could. Thank you very much, Kim and Rob. And I want to also let you know that the Halliburton Highlands Green Burial Society and St. Stephen Cemetery are looking for some people who'd like to help with preparing the ground and planting native trees and plants near the gazebo. No experience is necessary, and you'll be working alongside master gardeners, so it sounds like a great time. And the prep day would be today, October 1st. The rain date would be Tuesday, October 6th from 1 to 4. And planting day will be October 6th. Rain date will be October 9th from 1 to 4. They'll be planting them at that point and making the area come alive. You should wear long pants and closed-toe shoes. What are you supposed to bring? Well, you can bring gloves, hat, sunscreen. Hopefully you'll need that. Water bottle, garden tools if you have them. Where? At Gazebo Street, Stevens Cemetery, Green Burial, 2072 Buckslide Road, Algonquin Highlands. And you should contact Carolyn Langdon, 3@gmail.com to sign up. Or you can call 705-935-0350 and with your name, phone number, and email address, cell number if you have it. And again, it may be delayed today, but it's a great cause, and get on out there and help them plant some new trees. Okay, we've got Perfect Politician by Rick Fiennes coming up next, and followed by one of my favorites, Sting. He's an amazing performer if you ever get a chance to see him, and he'll be playing Love is the Seventh Wave.

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1: And it is 9:29. We're just about top bottom of the hour. But before we get into the weather, just want to mention something about that perfect politician song. It is apropos for this time of year. The elections are coming up on October 26th. And my father was in local politics when I was growing up. And he worked really hard doing the right thing for the town that we lived in. So if you want the best politicians and the best representation, make sure that you get out and vote on October 26th and that you're informed. And to keep you informed, Canoe FM is has a website on our www.canoefm.com, and we've created an election page on the website where we will be adding interviews with all the mayoral candidates, audio from all candidate meetings, and other election related information as it becomes available. The goal is to provide you, the voter, with an opportunity to hear directly from those seeking elected office so that you can learn more about the issues and vote logically on the people that you have coming up. So if you want, keep checking back on our website and you can see the more interviews, recordings, and election coverage. And I guess it is now 9:30, so it is time now for the weather. And we are still, we are at 19 degrees, so we're a degree higher than the anticipated high of 18 today. We're looking at cloudy skies, showers this morning and this afternoon. Tonight, we're going to have cloudy skies again with a 60% chance of showers in the evening. Fog patches will be developing after midnight and a low of 11. On tomorrow, Friday, October 2nd, the fog patches will be dissipating late in the morning. It'll be a high of 17. Looks like a cloudy day to begin with. Mix of sun and clouds near noon with a 30% chance of showers in the afternoon. And at night, it'll be clear with a low of plus 4. Saturday, it looks like it'll be the nicest day of the weekend. It'll be sunny with a high of 16. Great to get some outdoor chores done. And in the evening, it'll be a low of plus 3. So we'll be having that wood-burning stove going at our cottage later on. So that's what we've got going at the moment here. And I've got a couple of more songs. We've got She Got Away by the East Pointers, a great band from Canada. And after that, we have a song, I Ain't That Woman by Garnetta Cromwell. A great, great song. Here we go. She-

0: 1.
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And it is 9:39 on Thursday, October 1st, and you're listening to the After 9 show. And if you can get out there, that studio tour is amazing. All the local artists that are out there and show all their great products that are there. Also, we had on September 29th, this Tuesday, we had a great another radio bingo game. And it's interesting because when I talk about radio bingo at home, people have no idea what I'm talking about. They can't fathom having it on the radio. So game one, we had three winners for $100 for the total of the game. Katrina from Drag Lake. She got her sheets at Foodland Halliburton. Heather in London, Ontario, got hers at Gooderham. And Heather, another Heather from Wilberforce, got hers at Agnews. On game two, they were for $200, was split two ways. Nicole from London, Ontario, bought hers at Petro Canada. And Margaret from Halliburton got hers right here at Canoe. Game three, we had also two winners that split the $600. Maureen from Minden, and she got hers at Minden Legion, and Valerie from Minden, and she got hers at Park Lane Apartments. And proceeds from this session will be shared with Canoe FM and other verified not-for-profit organizations in Halliburton County. And we've got a couple songs coming up here. One of my favorites, Leon Russell with Tightrope, followed by another great band, Gary Puckett and the Union Gap with Over You. Here we go with Tightrope.

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0: And come on down and get those tickets before they sell out. We are running out of time. 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And this is a great trip to the Maritimes. 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Okay, to the top of the hour, we're going to hear Dreamboat Annie by Heart, followed by A Little Past Little Rock by Leanne Womack. And followed, last song will be Old Man Down the Road by John Fogerty. Here we go with A Little Heart.

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1: And it is 10 o'clock on Thursday, October 1st. Again, amazing. It's October already. And you're listening to the After 9 show. And this is Stetson Steve with you, one of my last shows of the year. And we're listening to a little things on cookies, because today is National Homemade Cookie Day. So we'll do the weather, and then we'll do a little quick information on that. And we are at currently 19 degrees here at our studio in Halliburton, and it is raining right now in downtown Halliburton. So that's what they were calling for, was 60% chance of showers late this morning and this afternoon with a high of 18, and we are at 19. Tonight it'll be cloudy with a 60% chance of showers this evening. Foggy patches will be developing after midnight, and we'll have a low of 11. Tonight, it'll be tomorrow on the 2nd of October, it'll be cloudy again with a mix of sun and clouds, though, coming in around noon, and we'll have a 30% chance of showers in the afternoon. Foggy patches will be dissipating late in the in the morning, so that should help with our beautiful day coming up. We'll have a high of 17 with a UV index of 3 or moderate. At night, it'll be a low of plus 4, but clear and beautiful skies. Saturday, October 3rd, looks like the nicest day of the week, and that'll be sunny with a high of 16. At night, we'll have a low of plus 3 and clear out there. And as I said, we are celebrating National Homemade Cookie Day, and can you smell them now? Will it be a peanut butter, a chocolate chip, or a snickerdoodle? Whatever recipe you mix up, enjoying them fresh from the oven with a cold glass of milk or a beverage of your choice is always great. Experiment by trying new recipes or maybe an old one to share fond memories with the next generation. The only thing that will make this delicious food holiday better is sharing them with family and friends. The ones I make were originally oatmeal butterscotch, but now I've changed that to oatmeal, dark chocolate chip, and cherries. So we've got a song coming up here by the one and only Leon Redbone. I found him years ago by my brother. Introduced me to him, and he's got a great voice. It's Jelly Roll Baker by Leon Redbone, followed by Love Somebody by Maroon 5.

down the hospital. Shot full of holes. Nurse left a dime to get some jelly roll. She says, I got to have my jelly.

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1: 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And I am Stetson Steve, and I'll be with you till a little before 11. Well, we've got a couple of things I want to bring up. I heard earlier that Dave was talking about that it's National Senior Day. So we have a couple of events coming up tomorrow for seniors to participate in, and it's from the Haliburton County Seniors Active Living Center.

0: The one event is Senior Balance Fitness Class, and this will be on October 2nd at S.G. Nesbitt Memorial Arena at 55 Parkside Street in Minden. Their phone number is 705-286-1936, and that's October 2nd, and it will be at 9 a.m. For more information, please visit HalliburtonCounty.ca/SALC. And the other one is, again, is going to be one for October 2nd, and it's the Senior Balance and Cardio Fitness Classes. And this will be held at the A.J. LaRue Arena at 728 Mountain Street in Halliburton at 11 a.m. tomorrow, October 2nd. There'll be some more classes after that, so you can keep an eye on those. 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Great way to keep yourself fit and limber as a senior. Okay, we're going to have a little Human League and Don't You Want Me, followed by Black Diamond Strings by Todd Nolan right after this.
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0: 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Just carry me home, down the highway of heroes. 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
1: Yeah, don't miss out. That's a great trip coming up, and that draw is coming up quickly. October 14th will be at 11 o'clock here at the station will be the draw. So if you haven't gotten your tickets yet, come on down or call in and get them hooked up for you. We also want to let you know that we seem to have a numerous amount of keys in our Lost and Found. If you're searching for yours, please visit our office at 739 Mountain Street. Maybe you dropped it all. You left them here when you were buying your trip tickets. Anyway, come on in and take a look if you're missing keys. Okay, coming up, we've got Don't Do Me Like That by Tom Petty and the Heartbreakers, followed by North Country by the Rankin Family.

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2: cooler. And you are listening to Stetson Steve on the After 9 show. It is Thursday, October 1st. And it is 10:29, almost 10:30. And you're listening to Canoe FM, 100.9 in Halliburton and 97.1 in Minden. And well, let's take a quick look at the weather here as we're at the bottom of the hour. And looking out the weather window, it is still overcast, and it looks like it's not going to get any clearer at the moment. We are at 19 here at Mountain Street, and we had a high expected of 18, so we've beaten that, and we're moving forward. It's going to be cloudy today. A chance of showers this afternoon, and we've got a UV index of 2 or low. Then tonight will be, again, cloudy skies with another 60% chance of showers in the evening. We've got fog patches developing after midnight and a low of 11. On Friday, tomorrow, the 2nd of October, those fog patches will be dissipating late in the morning. We'll have a high of 17, and it'll be cloudy and become a mix of sun and clouds near noon. On Saturday, October 3rd, it'll be a beautiful day, it looks like. Sunny, high of 16. At night, a clear night to look at stars, a low plus 3. So they get those wood-burning stoves kicked in. And that's it for the weather right now. I guess we had sunrise at 7:12 this morning, and sunset was depressingly 18 or 6:55. So it's before 7 o'clock now at night that we have the sunset. And so I want to play a song here. I want to dedicate it to our station manager. It's a song, Roxanne by the Police. It was the first song I ever heard by them, and it's an amazing song, a great rendition by the Police of this song, and better than when Sting sings it by himself. But it's Roxanne for all the help she's given me in the training, and I have not gotten hit with a training stick yet. Been close a couple of times, but not quite there. So let's listen to Roxanne from the Police, followed by Heaven Only Knows by the Soul Sellers.

There you go. The Police with Roxanne. And just remember, if you are interested in volunteering and getting on the air like myself and all our other volunteers, please don't hesitate to come on down, because between Roxanne and Scott and Ron and the rest of the crew here, they really do give you great training and great opportunities, and they're great to work with. Okay, here's Heaven Only Knows by the Salt Cellars.

0: left all his belongings, key in the lock. 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
3: Well, it's 10:47, just about 10:48 on Thursday, October 1st. And just one last time, it is 19 degrees here in Halliburton, and we're still cloudy skies. Looks like it might be a little rain out there. I'll find out in a few minutes because it's almost time for me to go. So I want to thank you all for listening today. It's always an honor to spend some time with all of you. I hope you enjoyed the info on homemade cookies. Bake some for your friends and family and share the goodness. Well, this is Stetson Steve, and it looks like it's time for me to saddle up and put my hat on back on and ride off for the day. But I do want to leave you with this. Again, I want to thank everyone at the station for their support and their training they've given me to fulfill a dream of mine that I got from my brother and also from Clint Eastwood Play Misty for me. I want to also not want to forget that my wife at home is giving me great support to do this as well and never says anything to keep me away from coming to the station when I need to. So I want to play this song for her, I Hope You Dance, by Leon Womack. And please take care of yourselves and carpe diem and make the most of every day.

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3: David Jean is an artist, educator, musician, actor, and for good measure recently, a set designer. David is one of the exhibitors on the Artist Studio Tour, and he's going to tell us a bit about his work. Welcome, David, to Canoe FM.
4: Thank you very much.
3: You live in Peterborough, I know that, but you're very well connected to Haliburton. So tell me, what brings you to Haliburton?
4: Well, I have lived in Peterborough for the last 8 years, and before that in Uxbridge, but Haliburton was always a place that I went for a variety of reasons. I was, as you said, an educator in York Region, and we had an arts camp that was at Camp White Pine, and I used to go up there as a teacher. And then also I had a friend who lived on, or had a cabin that he rented on Lake Kashuk-Wigamug, and I would go there every summer. So a lot of that sort of being up in that area, I had some friends who I worked with in York Region who ended up moving to Haliburton, Wayne and Sylvia Rose, for instance, who are also on the studio tour up there.
3: Oh, yes, I've got some of their pieces.
4: Yeah, and they're former colleagues of mine from York Region. So, yeah, there's been a long connection.
3: And your daughter. Your daughter is here.
4: Yeah, both of them, actually. One lives just north of Minden, and then the one who's the artist lives just on Lake Kashuk-Wigamug, not far from where my friend used to be.
3: And she's also on the studio artist tour, so
4: yes,
3: you're going to be a guest at her studio.
4: Yes, I'm her guest. And I didn't get any special consideration. I still had to go through the same jurying process last year to be approved as an exhibitor. But then, of course, there was a natural connection with her being my host.
3: And she does ceramics. But I'm here to talk
4: Correct.
3: About your work. And
4: sure.
3: Tell me, you describe yourself as inspired by historical and contemporary architectural forms. So explain to me what that means.
4: Well, I mean, I think we all know what architecture is. To me, it's any kind of human-built structure that's in urban environments or rural environments or whatever. I think that comes from my father. Many years ago, he was a brick and building product salesman, and he would bring blueprints home all the time. And I love that whole idea of seeing this plan on a flat surface, and then he would take me to job sites, and I'd see it going up in three dimensions. So there's that. You know, I've sung with choirs in Europe and seen some of the buildings there, and I live in Peterborough, where there's quite a long history of architecture as well. So all of those things have come together, I think, in what I'm attracted to now. So buildings, the idea of perspective and being able to distort perspective, light hits a building, all that kind of stuff really fascinates me. And I think it's a nice foil against, you know, nothing against people who paint nature scenes, but I really kind of found my niche in painting structures.
3: And I've been to your website and had a look at them. They're really vibrant. I mean, your use of deep, strong colors and kind of altering perspective a little bit. So it's not exactly abstract, but it's reality with an interpretation, can I say?
4: Yeah, and I would say it's abstracted. You're correct. I mean, it's not abstract in the traditional sense of not being recognizable. But yeah, I certainly distort angles and perspective a little bit, but I also play around with color. Actually, a couple of people came by last year at the studio tour, and they said, you know who you are? You're a fauvist. And I said, what? And they said, look it up, fauvist. So it was a movement in art where you don't use realistic colors, and you kind of blur shape, and you make colors more vibrant. So I said, yeah, you know what? I think you're right.
3: Well,
4: not intentionally, but
3: I do like what I see on your Facebook page and your website. It's very appealing. You can clearly recognize that they are buildings. It's not, as you say, it's not totally abstract, but it adds another dimension to it.
4: Yes.
3: And you do both rural buildings and urban.
4: Yeah, I usually work in series, so I'll do, you know, 8 to 10 pieces all around a certain theme. My most recent one is, I'm calling it preservation, which is the idea of barns and other rural structures that preserve foodstuffs and things for animals in the future, but also how barns and those kind of structures are, they preserve the past in many ways. So that's that series. And then I've just finished a series earlier in the year called Economies of Scale, and it was all about high-density buildings, particularly here in Peterborough, because there are some proposals that no one wants with really high-rise buildings that don't fit the neighborhood. So I decided to explore those a little bit. So really, all of it is trying to look at this subject matter around a certain theme, but also to sort of bring people's attention to the politics of it or the history of it or whatever it might be.
3: Now, you've only recently really started showing your work in any big way and marketing it. Before that, you were an educator, school administrator. So why have you left it till now to really concentrate on your art? Are you an artist or an educator, or both?
4: Yes, I think I'm both and all. As you said in your introduction, I'm involved in theater, and that's been the last 20 years or so. I've also, as an actor, and then I've started doing set design. I was trained as a musician since high school and taught music most of my career. But there's always this idea that, you know, people say if you can't do it, then you should teach it. And I always wanted to fight against that idea, because I think in order to be a better teacher, you would need to be a practitioner. Having done music, I participated in all kinds of ensembles as a singer and a tuba player. I do the same thing with theater. I've been doing art my whole life since I was a little kid, maybe the longest art form that I've done in my life. But I think it was more of a matter of time, because I retired, you know, about 10 years ago, did some other things after leaving the school board. But it was just recently that, you know, visual art became this thing that it was like, you know what, let's really dive into this and see what's possible. So, yeah, the last 2.5 years or so, I really focused on making a lot of art, but also trying to put it out in front of people. And the response has been quite good.
3: Very good, I would say.

0: people in at, you know, weekend shows like coming up in Halliburton or at a gallery or wherever it is, there's a real community built around that. And I think, you know, they say loneliness is an epidemic among seniors. I think it's really important that we do connect with our communities. I know my daughter has benefited from that. She's not a senior, but the arts community in Halliburton, I think, is really strong. So cognitively, socially, I think emotionally, too, it's certainly a form of expression. I do that in lots of ways, but exploring this new one is also part of that. I think it's really important that you stay active in as many ways as you can.
1: And the studio, the artist studio tour that's coming up, you're going to share the space with your daughter. Tell me what people will see.
0: Well, she lives on the shore of Lake Kashagwigamog, and just about two doors over from the old Wigamog Inn, and which unfortunately is not a very attractive looking place right now. But so you'll come up the driveway to where her studio is, which is built behind her house. I helped her build that. She has her pottery wheels and a nice lean-to area where her work is displayed. And then beside that will be like a show tent, a 10x10 structure, and all of my work will be inside that. So we'll be side by side. It's nestled against a hill with beautiful colored trees and all kinds of birds and other animals, deer walking by regularly, turkeys come by. If you turn around and look back down the hill, it's right out over Lake Kashagwigamog, kind of across from the Bonnie View.
1: The artist studio tour is great because you not only get to see lots of artwork, pottery, woodworking, painting, acrylics, oils.
0: A knife maker even.
1: That's right. You get to see, go down roads and visit places that you would ordinarily never see. And, of course, the fall colors right now are magnificent. They're at their peak.
0: Yeah.
1: Well, thank you.
0: And I think also, I mean, this is a studio tour. So for my daughter, at least, you'll be able to see where she works and how she makes her things and what the steps are in the process. I can't bring my studio up there, but I can certainly talk about my process. So that's an added benefit of going on the tour.
1: Absolutely. Well, thank you very much for telling us about your work. And
0: thank you for the call.
1: And I hope people get out on the tour. David Jean, he's a guest artist at ING Studios. That's at 1685 Wigamod Road. And it's called Location C on the Halliburton Artist Studio Tour. And that runs for October 4th and 5th, plus the following weekend, October 11th and 12th. And there are 42 artists in 25 different locations, so it's a fantastic yearly event that's very important to Halliburton. Thanks again, David.
0: You're most welcome.
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1: The clock just struck noon. You know what that means. It's time for In the Afternoon. We've got Pet Detective every day, as well as all the music, info, and personalities to keep you company from 12 to 3, right here on Canoe FM, your voice in the Halliburton Highlands.
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3: With the municipal election just a few weeks away, Canoe FM wanted to hear from random people regarding their interest and participation in the democratic process granted us every 4 years. Canoe FM spent some time in West Guilford recently to gauge people's intentions as we edge ever closer to Election Day, Monday, October 26th. Here's what some people had to say. Michelle Freeman has lived in West Guilford for the past 6 years, but has been cottaging in the area since she was a child. She's a big believer in the democratic process and voting. In particular, she has her own ideas about what could improve Halliburton County.
4: How seriously do you take municipal elections, and do you vote? And if so, why?
5: So I take them very seriously, and yes, I do vote. And I vote because I believe that if we don't do our part in having a say in what we believe in and who we believe in, then we have no right to complain if things don't go the way that we want. So I think it's really about economic growth, balanced with the ecological realities of this area. So I think that's my number one, is how do we help everybody economically, but keep the nature, keep the spirit of the Highlands alive.
3: Paul Pye is relatively new to the county, having moved from Keswick 2 years ago. He says while he'll definitely be casting a vote in the upcoming municipal election, he's concerned that no candidates running in his municipality have shown up at his door as yet. Pye thinks one of the biggest needs in the region is healthcare that's close to home.
6: I will be voting, and voting is important for me. I've only been up here for a couple of years. I'm on a new street over here that's just down the road, and I haven't had one candidate come to my door or nothing, so I'm a little bit surprised. So I don't know who I'm going to vote for, but yeah, I will be voting for sure. I think it's important to vote because I really believe that the small communities, I think they're hurting. And I think that it's very important that you get good people in to take care of these smaller communities. That's just the way I feel about it. I think it's important that they get health services up and running instead of, you know, closing them down. Let's face it, there's a lot of elderly people that move up here for a reason. And to have, and there's people that won't move up here because of health care. Like, I know people that they have to move by a big hospital or someone, a hospital that has, you know, cardiac care or whatever. I think it's very important.
3: David Ryan and his buddies are up in West Guilford from out of town. They've rented a cabin and plan on fishing for a few days. Ryan says he believes in the voting process so that people are represented.
7: Well, I never gave it any thought until now. I heard the elections were coming, but yeah, it's important to vote. Get someone else to fight for you, no?
3: Mark O'Brien is part of that group of men coming up to fish. He's from the city of Kawartha Lakes and says his experiences there with that municipality have been frustrating. He hopes the municipal election will bring the change he's hoping for.
8: Well, down in the Kawartha Lakes, which is where I'm primarily, our house is and that, there's a lot of roadblocks. Every time you go, there's a roadblock. What he's talking about, I'd like to build a house on some of our acreage up there, but when I hear about everybody else trying to do something, it just seems like one banging their head up against the wall all the way.
4: Any reason for that?
8: I don't know, but my neighbor's actually running for council this year, so I'm kind of hoping things change.
3: Shireen Cooper has been coming up to Halliburton County for more than 30 years. Now that her husband has retired, the couple has settled here. Cooper says taking part in the democratic process by voting is critically important.
9: Yes, I'm going to vote, and I think it's extremely important to vote because then you at least have a voice in what's going on, and if you don't vote, then you can't complain.
3: The municipal election takes place Monday, October 26th. To ensure your name is on the voters list, check with your local municipal office. 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
1: And it's Phyllis and Justin here. Hi, Justin. How are you today?
2: Good, you?
1: I'm doing good. So we're going to be here for the next little bit till approximately 2 o'clock. And we just heard from Beck Blackbird Chain. And before that, we heard from Bruce Colburn wondering where the lions are. And now we have your weather. So today, cloudy, 60% chance of showers late this morning and this afternoon. There's a high of 18. And then tonight, cloudy, 60% chance of showers this evening. There'll be some fog patches developing after midnight and a low of 11. Then on Friday, it will be cloudy again, but becoming a mix of sun and cloud near noon with 30% chance of showers in the afternoon. The fog patches will dissipate late in the morning and there'll be a high of 17. At night on Friday, it will be clear and low plus 4. Then on Saturday, we're going to have a sunny day with a high of 16. And then Saturday night, clear with a low of plus 3. And now we have Taking a Break from the Circus by the Northern Wildflowers.

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1: And we have a couple of lost pets here that have been missing for some time. There's been a cat missing since September 18th. His name is Mouse, and he's a neutered male. He's gray and white. He has white toes and a white nose, and he has a star on his chest. He's about a medium-sized cat, 4 years old. He's very friendly, but can be very skittish. They're thinking he's probably in the Kinmount and Minden area. Amber Mark Drive. August 27th, he's been spotted a few times in the area. He's been missing actually longer. He's been missing since August 17th, and it's getting cold, and he needs to get home. So if you happen to know where this cat is, you can call 705-488-4800. I'll call into the station, and we can get in touch with his owner. And then we have a dog that's missing, and it looks like a small Australian Shepherd. It's gray, tan, brown, and white. Has a hot pink collar with tags, and the name of the dog is Cody. It's disappeared at the lookout on hiking trail off Braylock Road. It had been spotted on the weekend, but ran into the woods. So if you happen to know or see this dog, you can call Carol at 416-926-2040, or you can call into the station. And that is 705-457-1009. And if you pick up a pet that is running loose, please remember to contact your local vet's offices, the municipalities, the pet shops, and Canoe FM. Having your pet wear a collar with an ID tag is a good way to ensure your pet gets back to you. Many animals are also microchipped for identification. If you find a pet who is wearing a collar, check inside it, as sometimes owners will write the info in there. Losing a pet is stressful for humans and pets, and being able to have some type of ID on your pet will help you be reunited as quickly as possible.
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0: name is Jim Estes, and I host Off the Beaten Tracks, and it features the latest and greatest of adult alternative music. 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That's Off the Beaten Tracks.
1: Municipal elections are coming up. Voting is the heart of democracy, the place where one person, any old enough person, equals one vote. Rich and not, and in between, smart, super, and not so much, thin, fat, religious or not, great hair to bald, young and old and in between, whatever. Everybody has an equal voice once in a while, in this era mostly every 4 years, and that's what your vote is about. Whoever you favor, for whatever reasons, get out and set down your vote. Vote. It's the heart of democracy, but the heart only beats strong when close to everybody votes. When smaller numbers vote, smaller numbers decide your next 4 years. So come on, be sure to get out and vote.
2: And it's Phyllis and Justin back with you once again. And Justin has a request. You want to hear a song by Kiss, eh? You like your rock and roll, don't you?
3: Yeah.
2: Yes, you do. So we are going to, what are we going to listen to? Shout It Out Loud by Kiss.
3: Okay.

0: And that was the Lemon Pipers with Green Trampoline. And now we have Highland Happenings with Penny.
1: Hello, everyone. I'm Penny, and this is your latest Highland Happenings Report. 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Stay for Euchre at 2:30. Bill's Movie Matinee is the last Wednesday of the month at 1 o'clock. And Creative Devotions from 1 to 3 on the last Monday of the month. Saturday, October 3rd, 9:30 a.m. to noon. The Dysart et al. 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There will be a lovely meal, live music, and silent auction. 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Proceeds going to the Halliburton Legion Generator Fund. Monday, October 5th, 7 to 9 p.m., Minden Rotary is hosting an All Candidates Forum at the Minden Community Center. Property owners and renters of Minden Hills are welcome. You can submit questions for the candidates ahead of time by emailing info@mindenrotary.ca. Jim Blake will be the moderator. You can contact Molly at 705-457-6659 for more information. Monday, October 5th, 7 to 9 p.m., the Coffee House at the Halliburton Legion. Come join the discussion and learn. Guest speaker and musical entertainer, Halliburton's and Canada's own Carl Dixon. No charge and all are welcome. If you have questions, phone 705-286-3378. 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Good luck, everyone. Until next time, I'm Penny reminding you, work hard in silence. Let success make the noise.

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1: And it's Phyllis and Justin back with you once again. We're going to do the weather one more time, Justin. What do you think?
2: Good.
1: Sound good to you?
2: Yeah.
1: So today it's cloudy with 60% chance of showers and a high of 18. And then tonight, cloudy, 60% chance of showers this evening, fog patches developing after midnight and a low of 11. Then on Friday, it will be cloudy, becoming a mix of sun and cloud near noon with 30% chance of showers in the afternoon. The fog patches will dissipate late in the morning and there'll be a high of 17. Then Friday night, it will be clear with a low of plus 4. Then on Saturday, sunny, a high of 16. Saturday night, clear with a low of plus 3. So we just want to say hi to our Connects friends. You want to say hi?
2: Hello.
1: Hello, everybody at Connects. That's where we run our day program at Victoria Street School for community living. And so we kind of come here every couple of weeks, don't we? And I usually bring someone with me and go on the radio. It's pretty exciting, isn't it?
2: Yeah.
1: Yeah. So now we have Mad About You by Belinda Carlisle.

That was Haley Sales with Just Pretend, and it's Phyllis and Justin back with you again. Here we are again. So we have a couple of public service announcements. 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

0: 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So I have to say, it is a fun place to be, isn't it? We were just talking about that, weren't we, Justin?
1: Yes.
0: Mm-hmm. Now we have a couple of more PSAs and about the trip that Canoe FM's having. Pretty exciting.
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4: Virginia opossums are great animals to have around. While I agree that opossums aren't the cutest creatures in the forest, they are, in fact, among the cleanest and a most beneficial animal to have around. Unlike other wild animals that carry ticks and can spread Lyme disease, opossums gobble up almost all of the ticks that try to attach to them, up to 5,000 a year. And that means the more opossums in your area, the fewer ticks you'll encounter. When an opossum is frightened, it will flop down on the ground where it can remain for hours, staring blankly with its tongue hanging out. It also emits a putrid odor to discourage predators. If you come across a dead opossum, please check its pouch for babies. 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And contact the Woodlands Wildlife Sanctuary at 2146 Duck Lake Road in Minden. Call 705-286-1133. 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Woodlands Wildlife Sanctuary.
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0: that was Bill Candy with Baby, You Mean So Much to Me. And before that, we heard from REM, Man on the Moon. And it's Phyllis and Justin. We're with you again. So, Justin, what are you looking forward to watching? You like sports, don't you?
1: Yes.
0: What are you going to be watching this week?
1: Hockey.
0: Hockey. And what's your favorite team? Who's your favorite team?
1: Ottawa.
0: Oh, very good. So you're looking forward to watching a couple of games soon? That's good. And what's a sport you enjoy playing that you're going to be starting back doing? Wheelchair basketball. That's great. So you're looking forward to getting back and doing that?
1: Yeah.
0: Yeah. And now we have a couple of announcements.
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1: And we're back with you once again. Hey, Justin, are you enjoying yourself? That was a good bunch of music, wasn't it?
2: Yeah.
1: Yes, we're sitting here just rocking on, aren't we?
2: Yes.
1: So we heard from Union Duke, la-di-di-da. La-di-di-di-da. You were laughing at that one, weren't you? And then Cassidy Taylor with Hysteria. And before that, the Shondells, Tommy James and the Shondells with Dragon the Line. So now we have Higher and Higher by Jackie Wilson. And then maybe we'll have some more public service announcements. What do you think?
2: Yes.
1: Oh, actually, I just remembered. It's time to do the weather. It is 1:30. Time is flying here. So today, it's cloudy with 60% chance of showers, a high of 18. And then tonight, cloudy, 60% chance of showers this evening. There'll be some fog patches developing after midnight and a low of 11. Then on Friday, it will be cloudy, becoming a mix of sun and cloud near noon, with 30% chance of showers in the afternoon. The fog patches will dissipate late in the morning. There'll be a high of 17. Then on Friday night, it will be clear with a low of plus 4. And then Saturday, it looks like we're in for a sunny day. What do you think of that? You like the sun?
2: Yes.
1: Yes. Sunny and a high of 16. And then Saturday night, clear with a low of plus 3. And now we have Jackie Wilson with Higher and Higher.

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1: I was dying in that small town, dreamed of heading southbound.
2: Municipal elections are coming up. Your vote is important. Important to you and important to your communities. Those elected will make decisions affecting you and will attempt to spend your tax dollars wisely to efficiently better our Halliburton Highland lives, working together with other local governments and with the provincial and federal governments. If you own or rent a cottage in the Highlands, you may vote here as well as at home, as may students over 18 who attend school full-time here but whose family or parental home is in another municipality. Through our local newspapers and or through candidates' meetings, you can familiarize yourself with local candidates and their positions before you vote. School board elections are held at the same time, so you can vote for board officials. Please get out and vote.

0: And that was Alanna Miles with Love Is. And we want to do another shout out to our friends. We know they're listening now. Hi, Tanya.
1: Hi, Tanya.
0: Hi, Julie.
1: Hi, Julie.
0: Hi, Lisa.
1: Hi, Lisa.
0: I think Jason might be there. Jason? Hi, Jason.
1: Hi, Jason.
0: And of course, hi, Jamie.
1: Hey, Jamie.
0: Yeah, and whoever else is there at Connects having a nice afternoon, I'm saying a big hello. There's a couple of events happening tomorrow, October 2nd. Join us for a Haliburton County Seniors Acting Living Center event. And the short form for that is SALC, S-A-L-C. Don't laugh at me. Senior Balance Fitness Class. This coordination and balance class will use chairs and other equipment to work on your cardiovascular health, strength, balance with beginner to moderate intensity. So it is October 2nd at 9 a.m. and it's at the S.G. Nesbitt Memorial Arena. And you can call there at 705-286-1936 if you'd like to join. And then they have another senior balance and cardio class happening at 11 on October 2nd. And it's going to be at the AJ LaRue Arena at 728 Mountain Street in Haliburton. And to register, you go to www.dysart.dysart8@al.ca or you can call 705-457-1740 extension 635. So there's lots of things for seniors to keep them active. So that sounds pretty good. Now we have a couple of more promotions.
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1: Sunday Coffee House is a weekly program with a spotlight on contemporary folk that can mean acoustic, roots, blended with some modern influences. I'm Greg Schatzman, host of Sunday Coffee House. 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

0: And that was our very own Trina West with Blue Heartache. You know Trina, don't you, Justin? You've met Trina West before?
1: Yes.
0: Yes. She's a very talented woman. And before that, we heard from Kim Mitchell with Easy to Tame. And there's a couple of events happening over the weekend. The Haliburton County Historical Society is having their annual harvest dinner on Saturday, October 3rd at the Stanhope Community Hall. That's located at 1123 North Shore Road. Enjoy a lovely meal, live music, and a silent auction, and it's $30 per person. And you can call for tickets. The number is 416-706-9423 or 437-677-1690. Doors open at 5 p.m., and proceeds this year are going to the Haliburton Legion Generator Fund. So they're trying to raise money for a generator. And the Haliburton Highlands Healthy Democracy Project, attention residents of Dysart et al., please get involved in our important municipal election this fall by attending an all-candidates meeting hosted by the Haliburton Highlands Healthy Democracy Project. Oh, I can't trip it over my words. Join us on Saturday, October 3rd at 9:30 a.m. at the Haliburton Legion, Branch 129. Please register to attend in person, submit a question, or watch the recordings afterwards by visiting hhhdp.ca. You can also contact Barry Martin. He's with the Haliburton Country Folk Society at 705-457-7557. Or email him at barryinthehighlands@gmail.com. And are you ready for a Calypso vibe? Kobo Town, a five-piece Juno-nominated group, is bringing their distinct Calypso-inspired sound to Haliburton. Kobo Town's music has been described as an intoxicating blend of lilting Calbanian wit, dancehall reggae, and trombone heavy brass. The dance floor will be open. Local musicians Trio Capucino will warm up the stage and audience with original songs and wonderful harmonies. The Haliburton County Folk Society is excited to present this on October 3rd at the Haliburton Legion, Branch 129 at 7:30 p.m. For tickets and more information, you can visit www.haliburtonfolk.com or contact Barry Martin at 705-457-7557 or Barry at yoursoutdoors.ca. So now we have Sean Mendes and Camilla Cabello with Senorita.

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1: And it's Phyllis and Justin. We're going to be getting ready to go soon, but we have to do your weather one more time, right?
2: Yeah.
1: It's been our pleasure being with you this afternoon. So today, cloudy with 60% chance of showers, a high of 18. Right now, currently outside the studio, it's saying it's 20 degrees Celsius. So that's pretty warm. And then tonight, cloudy again, 60% chance of showers this evening. Fog patches will develop after midnight, and there'll be a low of 11. Then on Friday, cloudy, but becoming a mix of sun and cloud near noon with 30% chance of showers in the afternoon. The fog patches will dissipate late in the morning. There'll be a high of 17. Friday night, clear, a low of plus 4. Then on Saturday, sunny, a high of 16. Saturday night, clear, and a low of plus 3. And now we have My Girl by The Temptations, and this is Justin and Phyllis signing off. You say bye?
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1: Good afternoon and welcome to the Thursday edition of The Drive Show. I'm your host this afternoon, Gabrielle Holmes. Thanks so much for joining me. We are currently sitting at 20 degrees outside our studio under cloudy skies. We are looking at 60% chance of showers and they are due to start any time now. This evening, a cloudy with 60% chance of showers throughout the evening, some fog patches developing after midnight with a low of 11 degrees. And then tomorrow, already the 2nd of October, a mix of sun and cloud in the afternoon, 30% chance of showers, a high tomorrow of 17 degrees, and then clearing up Friday evening with a low of plus 4. And then Saturday, we see some sunshine, a high of 16 degrees, clear Saturday night, and a low of plus 3. Hard to believe we're already into October. October 1st today, so happy October. We're going to share some information with you this afternoon about what's happening across this beautiful county that we love, and some information that will help you get through your day. It's 2 minutes after 3 o'clock.
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2: Sun's up. Looks okay. The world survives.
3: It's 13 minutes after 3 o'clock, and we're sitting at 20 degrees. Stay tuned for Pauline Plouard. She's going to be in her garden talking about raking leaves. And while we're talking about raking leaves, I was checking the color forecast, and as of yesterday, Minden Village is sitting at 85%. Haliburton Village is sitting at 40%. Eagle Lake is at 25% as of September 24th. And so it looks like we are getting into the best peak time of looking at the colors. In Dorset, the reds and oranges of the maples have rapidly increased over this past week. Of the more than 800 square kilometers that can be seen from the top of the tower, they are observing patches of fall colors throughout the distant hills. Now, just remember, if you are planning a trip to the Dorset Tower, you will need to get advance tickets. This is only during this peak period of fall color viewing, but you can purchase those tickets online through the Dorset Tower. And I'll have more on that a little later in the program. Right now, here's Lennon Stella with Summer Feelings featuring Charlie Puth.

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2: This is Pauline Pluard, one of your Halliburton County Master Gardeners, with a gardening tip. Possibly seasonal, related to the challenges of gardening in Halliburton's Zone 4 conditions, or just for interest's sake. As fall progresses and the leaves flutter down and begin to accumulate, you probably have heard the latest gardening expression, leave the leaves. What you do is actually, of course, your own personal preference. Some people like to have their property neat and tidy, whereas other people like a more natural, might I say, messy look. Some people say, well, look at all the fresh air and exercise I get when raking. And other people say it's just plain hard work. There are pros and cons. Leaving leaves provides a habitat for insects and their pupa to overwinter. You've seen the birds scratching around in the leaves and picking out morsels to eat. And in the spring, the pupa will hatch and the birds can feed those to their babies. Leaving the leaves on the garden provides a protective insulation for plant roots. It buffers large temperature changes and insulates from very cold weather. There's no doubt incorporating leaves into the soil provides organic matter. And organic matter permits a lot more moisture retention by sandy soil. It breaks up clay soil and it adds depth to thin soil. On lawns, you could maybe mulch the first 25% of the leaves that come down, and in the end only leave about 20% coverage. Too many leaves on the lawns will deprive light from the lawn, trap moisture, mold will build up underneath the leaves, and it will essentially kill the grass. Leaf buildup on gardens can also prevent self-seeding perennials from having their seeds successfully germinate. If there's diseased leaves, they definitely should not be left, but they should be raked up, bagged up, and gotten rid of because they will only reinfect the plants. You must remove your leaves from decks and walks as they will stain and they're also a slipping hazard. When you do rake them, pile them away from the house, because that will make perfect homes for mice and voles and keep them away from your house. Also, a pile near your kitchen composter is handy because then you've got a ready brown layer to intersperse with the green layers. If you decide to shred them or mulch them, it will reduce them to about 90% of their volume. But unfortunately, if you use a mower, a chipper, or a weed whipper, you may be using a gas appliance, which is polluting and probably compensates in carbon dioxide for the amount of carbon you're storing away. And certainly, that process will kill any creatures, so perhaps wait till spring if you're going to reduce them in their volume. Raking them and storing them will provide you with a great quantity of free mulch for the next year, and we know indeed all of the benefits of mulch. So I hope to leave you with some thoughts. Maybe you can come up with a compromise. If you have any gardening questions, email me at growingtips@canoefm.com.

And that's Elise LeGros with Better Side. I promised I would share a bit more information about the fall colors, so we'll do that now. This information is as of yesterday, September 30th. So Algonquin Park, they are at 90% with a 10% leaf fall. There are spectacular viewing opportunities along the Highway 60 corridor and the parks, trails, and day use areas. Obtain your daily vehicle permit up to 5 days in advance to guarantee your access to the park. Please use designated parking areas. Do not park on the side of the road, which is dangerous and illegal. To learn more, you can visit Fall Colors at Algonquin. At Ox Tongue Lake, also 90% with 10% leaf fall, the entire length of the short trail leading to the top of the falls shows spectacular colors. The view from the top of the waterfalls is the best view. And then in Minden Village, 85%, the cooler nights are starting to have effect on the trees. Colors are really showing. And so those are the updates for my Halliburton Highlands. And, of course, I mentioned earlier the Dorset Tower. And if you are visiting the Dorset Tower, don't forget, you require a permit up until I believe it is the for the next little while, October 25th, I believe. I'll check on that for you. Silent Lake has many beautiful scenic locations as well, hiking trails to view fall colors. The Lakehead Loop, which is 1.5 kilometers, and Bonnie's Pond, which is 3 kilometers, and the Lakeshore Hiking Trail, which is 15 kilometers. These trails offer a variety of viewpoints, such as a lookout, beaches, heavily forested areas, and many lakeside viewing areas. And they're at 70% as of September 29th. And we have seen it really, changing a lot over the last little while. And I think we are looking at the peak typically between October 1st and Thanksgiving, which is next weekend. So now's the time to get out there and enjoy those beautiful colors that can only be seen here in beautiful Halliburton County. So to get us into that mood, here is Van Morrison with Golden Autumn Day.

forsaken place. When my confidence is well, then I tripped and I fell right flat on my face. Now I'm standing in the wreck, and I feel like coming back, and the sun is shining gold. Put a smile on my face, get back in the human race, and get

0: This is Kareem Mosnick, co-host of Eclectic Selection and Deja Vu. 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
1: It's 33 minutes after 3 o'clock, and before I get to the weather, I want to correct an omission. One of our listeners, our loyal listeners, Brian, texted to remind me not to forget to mention Skyline Park, and I don't know how I could forget that. Right here in Halliburton, there's a great view from up there, and of course, they've been working to fix that up and provide more amenities, and it really is taking shape. So don't forget Skyline Park right here in Halliburton. Beautiful views up there of Halliburton and the surrounding area. Right now, we are sitting at 20 degrees. We are looking at some showers this afternoon. We have surpassed the expected high of 18 degrees. Tonight, cloudy with a 60% chance of showers and some fog patches developing after midnight. A low this evening of 11 degrees. Then tomorrow, cloudy, a mix of sun and cloud, a 30% chance of showers in the afternoon, a high tomorrow of 17 degrees. And then Friday evening, clear skies with a low of plus 4. And then we're going to see some sunshine on Saturday, a high of 16, clear Saturday evening, and a low of plus 3. Great weather for getting out there for the studio tour. And then on Sunday, cloudy with some chance of showers and a high of 16. 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

0: Women's Resources is thrilled to present the multi-gold and platinum award-winning group, The Trues, March 5th, 2027 at the Flatow Academy Theater in Lindsay. Just carry me home, down the highway of heroes. Yes, it's Women's Resources' 15th marquee fundraising event featuring The Trues with their 20-year rock history and chart-topping songs, most recent, The Breakdown.
1: I'm sick and tired of feeling sick and tired all the time, and all my worst fears coming to mind.
0: 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These tickets may

like you. And that's Yo-Yo Mason with Just Like You. There's an article in the Highlander today, if you've had a chance to look at it, about a local music story. A Silverstein guitarist Josh Bradford, one of the founding members of the Canadian rock band, has made Haliburton County his home when he's not out touring. Bradford has spent the past 26 years with Silverstein, which has now played shows in 45 countries across the world. The band celebrated its 25th anniversary last year, and Bradford told the Highlander that living in the Highlands has given him a chance to slow down and reconnect with life away from the road. But his touring isn't stopping anytime soon. He's heading off to Africa for the first time later this year. So if you're wondering what his music is like, I've pulled up one of his songs for you. Here is Smile in Your Sleep by Silverstein.

and that's Take Five by Mo Kaufman, the Canadian jazz flutist and saxophonist. This next song was recorded right here in our own studio here at Canoe FM, and it was recorded by Bethany Houghton, and I had Bethany here in the studio shortly after she finished recording the song. It's called Witches, and it is about the power of women. So here it is, Witches by the band Trained by Chickadees.

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1: Well, hey, it's me again. I'm just hollering.
2: And it's 4 o'clock. We are still sitting at 20 degrees outside our studio here. We're looking at a few showers this evening. Hopefully ending around midnight with some fog patches developing after that. A low this evening of 12 degrees. For tomorrow, a mix of sun and cloud in the morning and then 30% chance of showers in the afternoon. A high tomorrow of 17 degrees. And then Friday evening, a few clouds, winds gusting up to 40 kilometers per hour and then a low of plus 4. And then sunshine on Saturday, which will be nice if you happen to plan to go out and visit some of the studios on the studio tour or go out for a drive and look at all those beautiful fall colors. So Saturday, the 3rd of October, sunny skies, a high of 16, clear Saturday evening, and a low of 6. The Halliburton Highlands Green Burial Society and St. Stephen Cemetery are looking for some people who'd like to help with preparing the ground and planting native trees and plants near the new gazebo. No experience is needed. You'll be working alongside Master Gardeners. The planting day is Tuesday, October the 6th. That's next Tuesday. The rain date is Friday, October the 9th. And the time is 1 to 4 p.m. Planting to make the area come alive. What to wear? Long pants and closed-toe shoes. What to bring? Gloves, a hat, sunscreen, water bottle, garden tools if you have them. And it's going to take place at the gazebo, St. Stephen Cemetery Green Burial Area, 2072 Buckslide Road, Algonquin Highlands. If you'd like to sign up, you can email carolynlangdon3@gmail.com or call or text 705-935-0350. 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And you'll get a confirmation call or text. Let's start music off this hour with Billy Joel with Piano Man.

0: And that's the Tragically Hip with Just As Well. It's 10 minutes after 4 o'clock and still sitting at 20 degrees. The studio tour is on this weekend. It is the 39th annual studio tour. Halliburton Highlands takes place over 2 weekends. This weekend, October 3rd and 4th, and then next weekend, October 10th and 11th. Studios are open from 10 a.m. to 5 p.m. each day. It's free. You can get a self-guided tour, and you can also get a map from thestudiotour.ca. There are various artists' studios across Halliburton County, including Minden, Carnarvon, Halliburton, and Eagle Lake. There's over 40 returning and new local artists and craftspeople showcasing pottery, painting, fine jewelry, woodworking, fused and stained glass, so much more. There's also a companion exhibit entitled From Studio to Gallery that's running through October 19th at the Space Gallery. That's 183 Highland Street here in Halliburton. And in conjunction with the studio tour, the St. Peter's Church in Maple Lake is having a studio tour lunch stop and bake sale on Saturday, October 3rd from 11:30 until 2:30. St. Peter's Church is located at 1213 St. Peter's Road in Maple Lake, just off Highway 118. Lunch includes soups, sandwiches, desserts, and don't forget to check out the bake sale. The ladies have been baking like crazy. A gluten-free lunch is also available, and the cost of the lunch is by donation. It would make a wonderful stop on your tour. Again, the studio tour this weekend kicks off, and there is a lunch at St. Peter's Church in Maple Lake from 11:30 until 12:30.
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And that's Edwin McCain with I'll Be. It's 17 minutes after 4 o'clock. This next song is by Paul Simon. It is from his Graceland album. The album received a Grammy Award for Album of the Year and an American Music Award for Best Pop Album. Graceland is the 7th solo studio album by the American singer-songwriter Paul Simon. It was produced by Simon, engineered by Roy Haley, and released in August 25th of 1986. Here is Paul Simon with Graceland.

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1: A couple of library announcements to let you know. The Minden Library has some temporary closures on October 13th and parking updates. The Township of Minden Hills is advising residents that the Minden Public Library will be closing temporarily to accommodate the reconstruction of the retaining wall and ramp. So please note these important dates. On October the 8th, the parking lot immediately adjacent to the library will be closed. Parking will continue to be available at the back parking lot. And then on October 13th, the Minden Public Library itself will be closed to the public. Parking will continue to be available at the back parking lot. So again, October 8th, the parking lot is closed. October 13th, the public library will be closed. Please refer to the township website and social media for future project updates. It's 24 minutes after 4 o'clock. Here is Gordon Lightfoot with Do You Walk, Do You Talk?

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2: Well, it's 4:30 and it's quite misty outside our weather window here in Halliburton. We're still sitting at 20 degrees, though. We're looking at a few showers overnight and some fog patches developing. Low this evening of 12 degrees. And then tomorrow, the 2nd of August, some sun and cloud in the morning, 30% chance of showers in the afternoon, a high tomorrow of 17 degrees. Friday evening, a few clouds, temperatures dropping to a low of plus 4, and then on Saturday, sunny skies with a high of 16 and a low of 6. We are looking right now at temperatures dropping overnight by the 5th of August to minus 1. So it's time to get those plants inside. And I myself have not had a chance to do that. The Halliburton Highlands Healthy Democracy Project wants to let all the residents of Dysart et al. Know that please get involved in our important municipal election this fall by attending an all candidates meeting hosted by the Halliburton Highlands Healthy Democracy Project. Join us on Saturday, October 3rd at 9:30 a.m. at the Halliburton Legion, Branch 129. Please register to attend in person, submit a question, or watch the recordings afterwards by visiting hhdp.ca. Again, that's hhdp.ca. All of the all candidates meetings are hosted there, as well as on our website here at Canoe FM. Just visit us at canoefm.com, click on the election page, and you'll see interviews with a local mayoral candidates, as well as recordings of the all candidates meetings. We want to ensure here at Canoe that you have as much information as possible so that you can make an informed decision. The Minden Hills wants to let residents know that effective October 5th through October 23rd, the Ontario Clean Water Agency will be flushing the township of Minden Hills water system. Again, that's October 5th to October 23rd. This is a regularly scheduled water system maintenance. Please be aware of flushing from fire hydrants throughout the township and expect workers to be on the road in these areas. During this time, residents on the municipal water system or accessing the public water tap at the old fire hall may experience low water pressure or discolored water. If you experience discoloration in your water, you should run your outdoor faucet, laundry tub faucet, bath or shower faucet until the discoloration clears. Normal discoloration during this process includes rusty or cloudy colored water. Please contact the Public Works Department with any questions or concerns. So again, effective October 5th through October 23rd, the Ontario Clean Water Agency will be flushing the Township of Minden Hills water system. It's 33 minutes after 4 o'clock, and you are listening to 100.9 Canoe FM, the voice of Halliburton County. Here's Peter Frampton with Baby, I Love Your Way.

Peter Frampton with Baby, I Love Your Way. This next song is one of my favorites. It's called Change the World. The song was written by Tommy Sims, Gordon Kennedy, and Wayne Kirkpatrick, and was originally recorded by country music artist Winona Judd. A later version was recorded by English singer Eric Clapton for the soundtrack of his 1996 film Phenomenon. Clapton's version was produced by R&B record producer Kenneth Edmonds. The Clapton release was recorded by Reprise and Warner Brothers Records and reached top 40 in 20 countries, including Canada. This particular version that I'm going to play won 8 single awards, including 3 Grammy Awards at the 39th annual ceremony in 1997. Here is Eric Clapton with Change the World.

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2: We are only 13 days away from drawing this fabulous trip draw, and it is an all-Canadian trip to the East Coast for two. 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Stay tuned for the news, weather, and sports at 5 o'clock.
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1: 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Stay tuned for the news, weather, and sports coming up in just 6 minutes. Here's Bianca Bernardi with The Way Down.

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1: Good evening. Gabrielle Holmes reporting with your Canoe FM news at 5 o'clock for this Thursday, the 1st of October. It's currently 18 degrees in the Highlands with light rain overnight. More weather details coming up after the news and sports. A long-running local dental program is also entering a new chapter. Adam Frisk reports the Volunteer Dental Outreach is winding down as an independent charity after nearly 15 years of helping people in Halliburton County access dental care. But the work isn't going away. The organization is putting $210,000 toward the new Lisa Kerr Memorial Fund, which will be managed through Search Community Services. Over the years, Volunteer Dental Outreach helped provide more than $4.7 million in free dental care to more than 1,300 local residents. The new fund is designed to help people who have some government dental coverage but still can't afford the remaining costs of treatment. Mike Baker reports a 29-year-old Bancroft man is being remembered after a fatal watercross racing accident in Halliburton on Sunday. Thomas Yanch was killed at Pinestone Resort when his modified snowmobile began sinking during a race and he was struck by another racer. Yanch was an experienced racer, an HVAC technician, and a volunteer firefighter with the Hastings Highlands Fire Department. Police say no charges have been laid. The event was canceled following the accident, and flags have been lowered to half-mast in Bancroft and Highlands East. The OWRA and the International Watercross community are raising money for Yanch's family. A celebration of life is being planned. In election news, with polls for the 2026 municipal election opening for some county residents next weekend, Halliburton Highlands Healthy Democracy Project Chair Lauren Hunter told the Highlander there are still opportunities for voters to learn about candidate platforms. There are 58 candidates running across the four townships, compared with a much quieter election 4 years ago. Dysart et al. Candidates will meet voters this Saturday at the Halliburton Legion from 9:30 to noon. An Algonquin Highlands candidates forum is also planned for October 17th. Organizers are encouraging residents to get informed and vote after turnout across the county was just 26% in 2022. Voting starts October 10th in Minden Hills and October 16th in the other three townships. Polls close on October 26th at 8 p.m. To help make an informed decision, Canoe FM has posted an election page where you will find interviews with mayoral candidates and coverage of the all candidates meetings as they occur. Visit canoefm.com. In other news around the county, there's a delay for a well-known Algonquin Highlands landmark. The Highlander reports the historic Hawk Lake log chute won't be getting its planned rehabilitation this year. The township received two bids for the first stage of work. One was disqualified because of incomplete information, while the other came in 200% over budget. The project is expected to go back out for bids next year. In the meantime, some of the damaged sections are being removed, and the township says a full replacement could cost more than $550,000. In a local music story, Silverstein guitarist Josh Bradford, one of the founding members of the Canadian rock band, has made Halliburton County his home when he's not out touring. Bradford has spent the past 26 years with Silverstein, which has now played shows in 45 countries. The band celebrated its 25th anniversary last year, and Bradford told the Highlander that living in the Highlands has given him a chance to slow down and reconnect with life away from the road. But touring isn't stopping anytime soon. He's heading to Africa for the first time later this year. In regional news, as of today, Ontario's minimum wage is going up from $17.60 to $17.95 an hour. The increase affects more than 700,000 workers across the province and is tied to Ontario's 1.9% consumer price index. For someone working 40 hours a week at minimum wage, that works out to be approximately $728 more per year. The province says the annual inflation-based increase gives workers some help in rising costs while giving businesses a predictable way to plan for higher wages. The government is also pointing to expanded job training and employment programs aimed at helping workers develop skills for in-demand jobs. In sports highlights, Mike Baker reports the Haliburton County Huskies are returning for the 2027-2028 season, this time joining the Provincial Junior Hockey League. The announcement came Monday, and the new Huskies will play in the league's North Conference or Division. The previous junior team left Minden for Cobourg over the summer, but now local business owners are stepping in to bring the Huskies back. The new ownership group hasn't been officially identified yet, so hockey fans have a little something to look forward to, although it'll be a little while before the puck drops. The second game of the season, the Toronto Maple Leafs took the game against the New York Islanders 2-1. Easton Cohen, the 21-year-old winger, helped set up the team's opening goal and then snagged the eventual game winner to help Toronto pick up its first victory of the season. The Leafs don't play again until next Tuesday, October 6, when they face off against the Nashville Predators. And now for the weather. Current temperatures across our listening area. Bancroft, Minden, and Haliburton are sitting at 18 degrees. Wilberforce and Algonquin Highlands are sitting at 17 degrees. We're expecting a few showers overnight and then cloudy skies. Temperatures will drop to a low of 12 degrees. For tomorrow, the 2nd of October, a mix of sun and cloud in the morning with 30% chance of showers in the afternoon. A high tomorrow of 17 degrees, a few clouds Friday evening, and a low of plus 4. And then sunny skies on Saturday with a high of 16 and a low of 6. The time now is 7 minutes after 5 o'clock. And that's the news, weather, and sports for this Thursday, October the 1st.
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1: 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Stay for Euchre at 2:30. Bill's Movie Matinee is the last Wednesday of the month at 1 o'clock. And Creative Devotions from 1 to 3 on the last Monday of the month. Saturday, October

0: 9:30 a.m. to noon. The Dysart et al. 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The Halliburton County Historical Society's annual Harvest Dinner. $30 per person. 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Proceeds going to the Halliburton Legion Generator Fund. Monday, October 5th, 7 to 9 p.m., Minden Rotary is hosting an all-candidates forum at the Minden Community Center. Property owners and renters of Minden Hills are welcome. You can submit questions for the candidates ahead of time by emailing info@mindenrotary.ca. Jim Blake will be the moderator. You can contact Molly at 705-457-6659 for more information. Monday, October 5th, 7 to 9 p.m., the Coffee House at the Halliburton Legion. Come join the discussion and learn. Guest speaker and musical entertainer, Halliburton's and Canada's own Carl Dixon. No charge and all are welcome. If you have questions, phone 705-286-3378. 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Good luck, everyone. Until next time, I'm Penny reminding you, work hard in silence. 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

0: the iconic Elton John with Rocket Man. Let's take a look at a couple more things that are happening over the weekend. The Haliburton County Historical Society is having their annual harvest dinner on Saturday, October 3rd at the Stanhope Community Hall. That's located at 1123 North Shore Road. You can enjoy a lovely meal, some live music, and silent auction. It's $30 per person. You can call for tickets, 416-706-9423. 437-677-1690. The doors open at 5 p.m. and the proceeds this year are going to the Haliburton Legion Generator Fund. Are you ready for a Calypso vibe? The Kobo Town, a five-piece Juno-nominated group, is bringing their distinct Calypso-inspired sound to Haliburton. Kobo Town's music has been described as an intoxicating blend of lilting, Calypsonian wit, dancehall reggae, and trombone heavy brass. The dance floor will be open. Local musicians Trio Cappuccino will warm up the stage and audience with original songs and wonderful harmonies. The Haliburton County Folk Society is excited to present this on October 3rd at the Haliburton Legion, Branch 129 at 7:30 p.m. For tickets and more information, visit halibertonfolk.com.
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1: It's 5:30 and we're sitting at 18 degrees. We're looking at a few showers ending overnight and then some fog patches developing after midnight. A low this evening of 12 degrees. Tomorrow, some mix of sun and cloud in the morning, 30% chance of showers in the afternoon, a high of 17 tomorrow, a few clouds Friday evening with a low of plus 4. And then on Saturday, sunny skies with a high of 16, clear Saturday evening with a low of 6. Let's look at a couple more things that are happening this weekend. It's your last chance to visit a Search Repair Cafe this season. If you've got something at home that needs fixing, bring it to Search's Final Repair Cafe on Sunday, October 4th from 9 a.m. to 1 p.m. at Search Bistro here in Halliburton. The Repair Cafe is a free community event where volunteer fixers do their very best to repair everyday items from small appliances to household treasures. 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And the Halliburton Highlands Land Trust is offering two Land Trust Discovery Days, Fantastic Fungi, to be held on Sunday, October 4th at Barnum Creek Nature Reserve, 10 a.m. to noon. It is funded by the TD Friends of the Environment Foundation. And then the second event is a Moss Walk, an introduction to the world of mosses, also funded by the Halliburton Highlands Land Trust through their Partners in Conservation program. And it was on Sunday, October 4th, 10 a.m. to noon. And, that is Fantastic Fungi. The other one, the Foss Mock, is not here. We'll have to look at that one. Okay. Anyway, Fantastic Fungi this Sunday, October 4th at Barnum Creek Nature Reserve. Here's Ingrid Andress with Ladylike.

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2: Well, it's time for me to sign off. Stay tuned for Medical Matters. This week, Ron Murphy and Dr. Bottom will be speaking about tinnitus. And then from 7 to 9 p.m., it's Paddling Beyond the Mainstream. And this week, Penny is sitting in for Chris Cadwell. So stay tuned for that. I've been your host this afternoon, Gabrielle Holmes. Thanks so much for listening. I'll leave you with Lauren Carson and 100 Times.

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2: Welcome to Medical Matters on Canoe FM. 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I'm Ron Murphy. Welcome, Dr. Bottom, to another edition of Medical Matters here at Canoe FM. So we're going to talk about this noise in my head. I feel like Barry.
3: Exactly.
2: I've got an issue.
3: Is it noise or is it voices?
2: No,
3: is it difference?
2: No voices yet.
3: Okay.
2: No voices yet. But there is a ringing. There is a ringing.
3: Yeah.
2: So what's going on in my head?
3: Yeah. Tinnitus or tinnitus.
2: Tinnitus.
3: Depending on how you want to pronounce
2: it. I like tinnitus.
3: Yeah. So do I. It's easier to say.
2: Yeah.
3: Yeah.
2: So what is it?
3: The easy answer is it's there from birth.
2: Is it really?
3: There's a ringing that's there from birth. That noise is always there. However, as time goes on and you lose hearing and you lose exposure to the outside world, then you start hearing the inside world more effectively.
2: Oh, is that right?
3: Yeah.
2: Okay.
3: So the inside world. So
2: the inside world needs to shut up.
3: So that buzzing sound, buzzing, ringing, a high-pitched tone is sort of a sign of basically sort of nerve function through your brain, and the brain is functioning normally. But as you hear less of the outside world, your inside world comes forward. There's another thing that sometimes people will describe as more of a pulsatile sound, so more of a whoosh, whoosh, whoosh that they start hearing. That's also part of the inside world, but it's actually other pathology in the inside world, where if you develop a hardening of the arteries in your neck, you can develop something called bruit. So when it's over your heart valve, we call it a murmur. If it's in an artery, we call it a bruit. So you get a bruit in your neck. You might get them in your groin or down your legs, wherever there's a hardening of the artery. So people start hearing that sound. And that when I hear that, they say, well, it's sort of like a pulse. And then I sort of listen to their neck. And if I hear that, that can be not a good sign. I mean,
2: really?
3: It could be hardening of the arteries and even blockages, which increases their risk of stroke.
2: Okay.
3: Yeah. So now you're
2: making me nervous.
3: So your doctor, whereas if it's a steady hum or a steady pitch sound, then you probably don't have to worry about the blood flow in your arteries.
2: Okay.
3: So, yeah, if it's pulsatile, whooshing, then, yeah, definitely you need to get that checked right away with your doctor. If it's more of a high-pitched tone, then probably the next step is to see Gord Kidd or somebody that can do a proper hearing assessment,
2: right,
3: see what's going on with your ears. Now, if it comes and goes, that's another thing that can happen. So why then might it come? So it could be a temporary loss of hearing or disruption of hearing. So let's say you've gone to a rock concert or you've gone to a bar and there's a band playing in a small room. You'll come out of there often with ringing in your ears. That's tinnitus as well.
2: Okay.
3: Or if you're playing your canoe radio too loud, you might get that. Some people are experiencing that wearing earbuds. So if you're wearing earbuds and playing it
2: too loud,
3: so that can cause, you take them out and say, what's that ringing sound? So that can be temporary. So that, over a few hours or sometimes even a few days, it sort of disappears. But every time that happens, you're stressing your system. You're stressing your eardrums, the little bones that conduct the sound from the eardrum in. And you could be causing micro damage so that down the road, you run into more permanent hearing issues. And that's one of the most common causes of hearing issues is repetitive exposure to loud noises. So people that work with power tools, people that work in factories, people, from rock bands and things, they're constantly exposed to the noise. So you may not get the ringing right away, but over years of that exposure, all of a sudden that ringing starts to occur and you can't take it back.
2: Yeah,
3: if that damage has happened.
2: Yeah, I see all kinds of ads popping up on the internet, how to fix your tinnitus and all this, put this crap in your ears
3: but it doesn't work. But number one is prevention. So wearing some ear protection when you're working with loud equipment. In days gone by, they didn't. But, the last 25 to 30 years, most employers will encourage their employees to wear hearing protection in factories. And they look at decibel numbers and sort of understand, what the risk is. And WSAB is inundated by people that worked in those environments to get coverage for hearing aids. And if you have worked in those environments and you can prove that, WSAB will help pay for the cost of your hearing aids, which is one of the treatments for
2: tinnitus. I was going to say, well, the hearing aids take away the ringing, or is it just what
3: it masks it? It masks it. So when you sort of lose hearing, then the ringing comes up. If you can actually improve the hearing, it will mask or sort of lessen that sound of tinnitus. So wearing hearing aids will work so that you're hearing the outside world, as long as you're not sitting in a quiet environment, because if there's no noise, then there's no masking happening. But you can supplement that. So often we'll discuss with people, especially at nighttime, because most people won't sleep with their hearing aids in, and there's not a lot of noise in the room anyways, but you can create some noise. So you can have a fan going. So just that sound may be enough to mask the tinnitus. Having a radio or TV going set to shut off on its own so that there's a little bit of noise to mask or lessen that sound of tinnitus can be helpful. So masking is probably the first line of treatment for tinnitus.
2: Oh, boy. Well, I guess I got call guard.
3: Sure. Well, get the hearing check for sure. And that will help confirm. Yeah. You do have high frequency hearing loss. As opposed to something, you know, could it be a result of a stroke or some other tumor in the system? Yeah, those are very rare, but those things can happen where there's disruption. And if the tinnitus is only in one ear, you got to wonder, well, why is it only one ear? Now, I've had patients who, you know, were hunters and things like that, where they were shooting on the right side. So their right ear has tinnitus, the left ear doesn't have tinnitus, or they had some sort of injury as a kid where one ear got damaged or injured and they got tinnitus in one ear. But if it's new and you're older, then it could be a sign that there's something going on along that pathway and you might need a more formal hearing test, maybe an MRI.
2: So is this something that would show up later on in life? Like even if you work someplace 10, 15 years ago, and would that damage show up that far later?
3: Yep. Because it's a combination of the damage that occurred when you were working and an aging ear.
2: Okay.
3: So as you age, the eardrum gets a little stiffer, the bones get a little bit less likely to move. So high frequency hearing loss is not uncommon, even healthy people as they get older. But if you've had that sort of exposure to loud noises, then it's going to happen at a younger age and definitely will happen later on. Just like if you're a smoker and you quit, you could develop lung disease 20 or 30 years afterwards because of the aging lung combined with the smoking in your past.
2: All right, so that's kind of makes sense. So if you've got that ringing, if you lose the high frequency hearing,
3: right,
2: that high frequency hearing that you've lost used to mask the ringing that's there.
3: Rich is often a high frequency ringing sound. Yeah.
2: So that's why you hear it all of a sudden because you're not hearing. I'm just trying to put this together.
3: Yes.
2: Mm-hmm. Bear with me.
3: Yes. No. It's good for the listeners too.
2: Yeah. It's just. Yeah. I'm just trying to put it together and then. So all you can do is go see an audiologist, or is that what they're called?
3: Audiologist, or audiology technician. And then if there are sort of variances on the test that really don't fit that picture, they might recommend we send you to an ear, nose, and throat specialist. Or sometimes even with the high-frequency hearing loss, for WSIB to get involved, you might need a confirmation from a specialist that you need hearing aids because of noise-induced hearing loss.
2: Okay.
3: So you might have to see your ear, nose, and throat specialist, and it's often, you know, pretty quick visit, but you just need their confirmation to be able to go to WSIB and say, hey, I need some hearing aids to help me out.
2: Oh, boy.
3: Yeah. There are other treatments.
2: Are there?
3: So, you know, sometimes if people have mental health issues, if they're under undue stress, meditation, relaxation techniques, sometimes antidepressant medications can actually help lessen the effect of the tinnitus. Some people become just totally fixated on it. So the more you can ignore it, the better. But sometimes it's difficult to ignore. And especially if you're undergoing mental health issues, stress issues, it's just hard to ignore. So you become fixated on it. There have been different medications tried. Anticonvulsant, anti-seizure medications seem to have an effect on lessening that nerve impulse. So it may dampen down the tinnitus. Is there a complete cure? No. But if you can sort of lessen it enough that it's not noticeable, then you can get on with your business. And often people say, well, yeah, when I'm doing stuff, I don't really notice it, but I'm sitting quietly, you know, I've turned the TV off, I'm laying in bed. That's when I'm sort of more aware of this tinnitus. And it can get to the point where it makes it difficult for you to fall asleep because, again, you're laying there and all you're hearing is this buzzing sound and it's loud enough in your head to keep you awake.
2: Okay. Mm-hmm. Well, there you go, folks. Everything you need to know about tinnitus. Just wear ear protection. For all you young guys out there working in construction right now, put some earplugs in.
3: Turn down your earbuds.
2: Yeah. Don't listen to loud music like I did when I was a kid. I'm proud to say I actually left the concert one time because it was too loud.
3: Is that right?
2: Yeah. Oh. Ted Nugent.
4: Oh.
2: It was. It was a Ted Nugent concert, sure. Maple Leaf Gardens. Me and my friends went in. We were right at center ice at Maple Leaf Gardens. And we were there for like 15, 20 minutes. And we just looked at each other and shook our heads. And we said, we can't stay here.
3: Sure.
2: And we left.
3: What can literally become painful.
2: Oh, it was. Yeah. It was painful. Sure. That's how bad it was.
3: Yeah.
2: And I can still remember it. Back in the 70s.
3: Sure.
2: Yeah.
3: Yeah. And if you ever close to the speaker in the bar or whatever, like, yeah, it can be painful and you don't enjoy it whatsoever.
2: So
3: I went to a James Taylor concert once.
2: That must have been really wild.
3: I had no risk of losing my hearing in there. I actually almost fell asleep.
2: Yeah, I was going to say, it was losing pretty, consciousness.
3: But yeah, so there was no hearing loss after that concert. So that was good.
2: James Taylor. Yeah. Okay.
3: So yeah, talk to your doctor. There's, specialty clinics coming up that help with tinnitus, different strategies. So it is a very common problem. There are people sort of looking at different strategies for dealing with it. And it's really about masking it in some way. So whether it's with medication, whether it's with other noises, whether with hearing aids, you have to find the solution that works best for you. And if you hear whooshing sounds, get in to see your physician to get examined, because we would want to check for breweries. Sometimes it's actually transmitted from the heart. So a heart murmur could be transmitted. So you hear it up through your neck and into your ears. Again, another important thing we need to know about.
2: Oh, yeah. I'm nervous now. Well, and we're lucky we got the Min and Halbert hearing right in town here. Like, we're
3: sure,
2: you know,
3: they do a great job.
2: They've been around for a long time. Gordon,
3: yeah,
2: Catherine.
3: Yeah, they know their business, so for sure. Yeah.
2: Drop in and see them, folks, if you have a problem.
3: Exactly.
2: Hey, thanks, Norm, for coming in.
3: Always my pleasure.
2: Yeah, it's always a fun time. Bye-bye.
3: Bye now.
2: That's it for this episode of Medical Matters. 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

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The devil's curse had bound him with a thirst for the gold. 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
1: Municipal elections are coming up. Voting is the heart of democracy, the place where one person, any old enough person, equals one vote. 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It's the heart of democracy, but the heart only beats strong when close to everybody votes. 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So come on, be sure to get out and vote.
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0: The voice of Halliburton Highlands.

Thank you, Nick Russell. It isn't easy waiting. My name is Penny. I'm here instead of Chris. He'll be back next week. And welcome to Paddling Beyond the Mainstream at 7:03. As you know, we've had some much-needed showers. The temperature low will be 12 this evening. And tomorrow, the showers will continue with a high of 17 in the evening. It'll be a low of 4. And on Saturday, that's when you can see some sunny skies with a high of 16 and in the evening a low of 6. Throughout the show, I will be playing songs from Jesse Cook's new album, Past the Breakwater. We're going to start off with track 1, Forever. Then I have got two songs here from Ottawa's Spencer Scarf, and the first one is by Bach, and we're going to send that out to Bill Glidden. Then Spencer has another one called Out There. Here we go, everyone. Enjoy the show.

0: just beautiful. And he's on an extensive tour for this latest album, Past the Breakwater, from Terrebonne, Quebec. Rumba flamenco superstar Jesse Cook, welcome to Canoe FM.
1: Thank you for having me.
0: I'm so excited, and I know that you have very little time. Are you performing tonight?
1: Yeah, we have a show just getting ready now, getting my stuff together, you know, my clothes all steamed and whatever.
0: Nice, I like that. So I won't go into everything, and I hope you'll come back another time on my Monday evening show so we can delve into this specific type of guitar playing. But can you tell our listeners a little bit about the creative place you chose to do this album and why?
1: It's funny. You're in Halliburton, right?
0: That's where
1: you're,
0: correct.
1: Yeah, and Canoe FM is, you know, you're just talking my language. So that I recorded this album in a little cabin on a little tiny island up on the east coast of Georgian Bay. There's the area called 30,000 Islands, and it's just beautiful. I mean, I feel funny because I was born in France, and we spent our summers in France because that's what we did as kids. And only as an adult did I realize how incredibly beautiful Canada is. And spending my summers here is really like, why were we going to France? It made no sense. I actually stopped touring in the summer just so I can live and, you know, be in the wilderness of Canada, which is incredibly beautiful. And anyway, sorry, I'm getting off topic here. I was surrounded by nature, and I was surrounded by these beautiful, tranquil waters, and I recorded this album. I started kind of putting the music together and recording it all up there in this little cabin, and I finished all the guitar parts up there. And then at the end of it, I ended up adding some double bass and some drums and a few other instruments, but I had to come back to the city to do that. But all the part that I did, the composing and the recording and the playing the guitar, I did all up there.
0: It's just so beautiful, and it's relaxing. When you do instrumentals and you do give them beautiful names, do any of them ever have any words to them?
1: No, it's funny. I don't write songs. I wish I did. I think, you know, as soon as you start writing instrumental music, you're kind of, you end up in a bit of a backwater of the music industry, you know what I mean? And that you're, you know, most music that people listen to are songs with lyrics and all of that. And I've never been a wordsmith, and I've dedicated my life to playing the guitar. And I think while, you know, certainly it'll never be number one with a bullet on a pop station, it does mean that the music is wide open for interpretation. Do you know what I mean? That I don't want to ever tell people what it means. I'll write a song and it'll make me feel

0: to my mom. I was about two. We lived in Barcelona for about 6 months, and I was two, and I had a little toy guitar in the apartment, but I didn't get lessons till we'd moved to Canada, and I was about six, and I'm going to think that's when it actually started sounding like music. And I actually started writing right away, too. I wrote my first song when I was about six and a half, and I've just been playing it ever since. I love the guitar. I kind of fell in love with it, and it's just never gone away.
1: And this specific type of guitar playing, is this what you were drawn to first?
0: Weirdly, in Barcelona, probably that was what I heard. I don't have any recollections of being two, I got to be honest. My first guitar teacher in Canada happened to be a flamenco teacher, which is kind of strange. And then I remember when I was 14, I heard this amazing album with Paco Lucia, the great Spanish flamenco guitarist. John McLennan and Aldemil. It was an album called Friday Night in San Francisco, and it's kind of these jazz musicians and flamenco musicians playing together in San Francisco, and just crazy, amazing virtuosity. And I, as a teenager, I lost my mind. I was like, I could be able to do that. And then later, weirdly, my dad, who would continue to live in Europe, he retired to Arles in the south of France. And he happened to be neighbor. He was living in the Gypsy Barrio of Arles, which is this little area in this small town in the south of France. And his neighbor happened to be the lead singer of the Gypsy Kings. So at that time, weren't a famous band; they're just a local band. So I would spend my summers visiting my dad, and I would hear this Gypsy music everywhere. Not just the neighbors; all the kids in the street would be playing the guitar that way, treating the guitar like a percussion instrument. And just pounding out these rhythms, and I just loved it, and I got totally hooked. And so it's one of those things where flamenco and flamenco type music and rumba, it just kept coming through my life. And here we are, whatever it is, 30-40 years later, and this is what I've been doing my whole life now.
1: It's beautiful. I've been very careful to not use the word flamenco because I know my girlfriend Monica is listening, and I tend to say flamingo, and I do apologize for that, Jesse. I do. My mind just goes to flamingo, and I can't help myself.
0: I know. It happens. It happens to everyone. I should be careful, too, that what I do is really a hybrid. There is elements of flamenco in what I'm doing, but I don't want to call it flamenco because it's not. Flamenco is a very specific thing, and what I'm doing is such a kind of, it's more of a kind of a Canadian take on flamenco, if you will, right? Where, there's all sorts of different types of music kind of passing through it, like Canada, right? All these different people living here, and we exchange food and music and culture, and that's what we do. So yeah.
1: Now, let's just say that you were across from me on a Monday evening when I had my show and I had my little tiny guitar. Could you teach me something very simple?
0: Oh, I don't know. Do you play a lot?
1: I don't know. Depends on how much time you have, I would think. But
0: I don't. Yeah, it depends on how much you play. I mean, I'm sure I could teach you something. I could teach you a chord. Depends. I don't know what level you're at. I guess we can always improve. I don't feel like you any of us ever arrive. Music is a lifelong pursuit. I'm still working on it. I keep practicing. I'm hoping to get better. So I'm sure anybody can learn at any time.
1: And I assume you continue to get inspiration because when I go out, I do get inspiration listening to our local musicians and beyond. And I assume that's the same with you when you travel?
0: Yeah, for sure. Actually right now I'm traveling with some fantastic musicians. It's a new group. I'm playing with a different quartet. And every night on stage, I'm kind of inspired by this amazing violinist that's been playing with us. And, he's doing all sorts of fantastic things. And wonderful guitarist from Quebec named Caroline Plante. And she's more of a traditional flamenco player. And it's lovely. And we have a Cuban percussionist. And he's bringing all sorts of interesting rhythms to the party. So it's definitely, I every night I get inspired. I'm very lucky to be in... surrounded by, such great, talented people.
1: Well, we're very lucky that we got to speak to you, a very talented human, and I know that you've got to get back. Thank you so much for taking the time to phone in. I really appreciate it, and throughout the evening, I'm going to be playing the album. Is there a favorite song here that you would like me to play as we say goodbye?
0: I love all my children equally, but having said that, I don't know. I do kind of like them all. There's one in particular. It's Past the Breakwater, the kind of title track, I guess. I really love the drums on that one. So maybe that's a good one to go out with.
1: Okay, that's it. Have

0: a great show, and thank you so much, and I hope that you will come to Halliburton one Monday and come on the show. I would love that.
1: Would love to.
0: Okay, thanks. Bye.
1: Okay, bye-bye.

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1: Welcome back, everyone. Wasn't that a surprise? Yeah. All right. Okay, back to our other music, Ottawa's own Spencer Scarf, like I mentioned before. And we're going to play this Bach piece, and we're sending it out to the concertmaster, Bill Glidden, and it's giving you a taste of what a classical piece sounds like on guitar. Spencer's very talented, and if you're in Ottawa, check him out. And his other song is called Out There. Enjoy.

0: 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Yeah.
1: Do you want more drama, love, and intrigue in your life? 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
2: 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It's Paddling Beyond the Mainstream. I'm Penny, and I'm having the best time, and I appreciate you phoning in and texting. We just had a phone call from Frodo, and he wants to hear his favorite musician here, and that would be our own Trina West. He loves her song, Blue River, so that is what we are going to be playing out now. And just a reminder regarding our Canoe FM, this great maritime trip ticket, when we're not here, you can phone 705-457-1009 and leave a message, and someone will call you during our regular business hours during the week and sell you a ticket. 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

0: Hi, I'm Marlene Bennett from Bennett's Furniture and Mattresses. 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
1: Welcome back, everyone. We're paddling beyond the mainstream with Penny tonight. And we have something here, a new song. It was written by a gentleman on Eagle Lake. His name is Yarmo Kasky. And all of the friends that are on this beautiful song that he wrote, it's called A Country Song for Ontario. He had lots of his friends participating, and so we want to give a shout out to them because they're listening now, and thank you so much for listening to 100.9 Canoe FM. We had Julia St. Cyr on vocals. We had Owen Waite, finger picker and lead acoustic guitar. We had Ian Coster on bass. We have Mark Roon on mandolin, and we have Yarmo on rhythm guitar. Enjoy, everyone, this beautiful song. Here we go.

Thank you, Yarmo Kasky and friends, for sharing that beautiful song with us. And welcome back, everyone. We've got more great, fun music. We've got Arnie Nyman. He's a terrific banjo player from his song, his album, My Lucky Stars. We're going to be hearing Plain Jane. Then we're going to be hearing from his daughter, Vinegar Pie. I've never had a vinegar pie, but my grandmother at the farm used to put cider vinegar and an egg in her pie crust. That I know for sure. We have got a song that was recorded here in the Malcolm McLean Radio Hall, Neon Dirt Hall, Out of the Blue Sky. We have Shane Ayers with two beautiful instrumentals that he sent in and he's sharing with us. Find Your Shoes and Mother of Rose. 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
1: Thanks, Bill, and welcome back, everyone. We have a request, and it's going out to Karen. She wanted to hear Nick Russell, talented, super nice guy. She wanted to hear Bluesette, and I said, I love that song. And then we've got Jimmy Rogers' Brakeman's Blues. That's going out to our harmonica guy, Rich, and his lovely wife, Michelle. And you can hear Rich on the Buckslide Blues Show following Bingo every Tuesday. Here we go. Enjoy.

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1: Thanks, Kareem. Welcome back, everyone. You're paddling beyond the mainstream tonight with me, Penny. Thanks so much for being here. I'm having a great time. It's now 8 o'clock, and you are listening to a wonderful listener-supported radio. There you go. We have a little request. We want to welcome to Maple Lake first-time guests. We want to welcome Nate and Ethan. I've been told here that they are amazing young lads that spent the last 7 days camping solo on an island in the Kawarthas and have now arrived at the cottage for some R&R. So we are sending a big shout-out to Ethan and Nate from Beach Mama and Dad on Maple Lake. So welcome, and I hope that you're having the best time, and now you're getting spoiled rotten as you are getting your R&R. So I do have some songs coming out, and this is a group from Oshawa. It's a duo. It's a husband and wife team. They call themselves Brookfield, and they are Frederick and Joy Brooks, and they are the parents of Caroline and Catherine. And people know Caroline as part of the Good Lovelies. And throughout the album of Medicine Lands, they are occasionally appearing with their wonderful vocal harmonies. So I'm going to play out two songs. The last time I saw Anna,